0: All New Zealand players and staff are safe and accounted for, and an immediate return home is being organised. That's sport. I'm Sandy Hodge.
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2: Met Service marine forecast for the sea area FOVO. Variable 10 knots, westerly 15 developing for a time, and expect a long period southwest swell 1 metre, northeast swell 2 metres easing. And now to the forecast for Southland. It's fine with cloud increasing with the chance of a shower early evening and southwesterlies for a time. An overnight low 8 degrees. Monday tomorrow, looking like low cloud and fog in the morning, otherwise fine. Northwesterly winds and a high 22 degrees, low 10 at night.
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Drake's Project with their breakthrough single Woke Up Late right here on Hokanui for a Sunday arvo. It's Liam here with you through until 6. Playing you the best music mix with Harry Styles to come for you in a few mo's. First though, we keep it rolling with Cyndi Lauper's True Colours for you now on Hokanui Afternoon.

0: What a great Kiwi tune there from Midnight Youth. It's All On Our Own. Afternoon, this is Hokianui, the home of the country with Jamie Mackay. He's back with you tomorrow afternoon from midday. G'day, it's Liam here with you through until 6 o'clock tonight. Thanks so much for having us on. If you missed anything from this week's editions of The Country, make sure you catch up with the Best of The Country podcast. It's available on our free iHeart app, and you can also find it on our website, hokianui.co.nz. It's a complete wrap-up of all the best bits from this week's editions of The Country. It's all thanks to our mates at Rabobank. On the way very soon, Rihanna and Kanye West teams up with Paul McCartney with a great song. Looking forward to that one. 4 or 5 seconds on the way. Rock and Rod Stewart before 2, and Fleetwood Mac's Dreams up next here at Hokianui.
1: Yeah, I love New Zealand. 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

0: Taylor Swift's I Knew It, I Knew You from Toy Story 5, right across the Sunday. It's Liam here with you through until 6, playing you the best music mix. And on the way before 2 o'clock, we've got the soundtrack to your Sunday rolling on with some great music. The All-American Rejects, Dirty Little Secret to come for you, alongside Alex Warren's latest one, Passenger Before the News, and a Kiwi tune from Herbs, Long Ago, is up next.
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0: 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The latest news here for you next at 2. Soundtrack to your Sunday afternoon rolls on next with the best music mix continuing. A Kiwi classic from Crowded House on the way after 2. It's Mean to Me. Filters here a bit later on with Take a Picture. And Sienna Spyro's new one, Great Expectation, is here at about 2:15. Darius Rucker, though, his tune, Classic Country for Your Wagon Wheel, is up straight after the news next.
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4: In this update, major spending cuts and an increase in the superannuation age make up ACT's just released fiscal plan. ACT's plan, titled Cut the Waste, Grow the Country, includes abolishing demographic government ministries, saving around $187 million a year. Here's senior political reporter Azaria Howell.
5: The party also wants to slash foreign aid to 2017 levels, excluding support for Ukraine, expected to cut $283 million a year. Other spending would also be cut to 2017 levels, saving around $9.9 billion over 4 years. It would raise the pension age to 67 by 2035 and is promising a major reduction in net core crown debt.
4: Labor's promising to reinstate scrap rural bus routes and put more cash behind the school lunch scheme. It's released a cost of living pledge, recapping some already announced promises and committing to more funding for the lunches from Term 1, 2028. If elected, Labor would fund lunches at $5 a meal and $6.50 for secondary students, up from the cut price, $3 lunches the coalition put in place. National wants to see every child leave school with at least 3 years of high school education. The party's campaigning on students being required to stay at school until they complete year 11, rather than being able to leave when they turn 16. It also wants more uniform school start and finish dates. The Greens are promising billions of dollars in funding to help young people find work. The party's campaigning on a program to guarantee work for those aged 16 to 24, costing $4.8 billion over 4 financial years. It would team up with iwi in the public sector to subsidise wages for community initiatives, nature and infrastructure work at a living wage. Co-leader Marima Davidson says this connects young people to work that needs doing. That's news.
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4: In sport, Duplessis Kerifi is back in the All Blacks camp. The Hurricanes skippers earned a recall with Anton Segner ruled out of the second Bledisloe Cup test after failing his second HIA following the Eden Park win. Kerifi's gone unselected since Dave Rennie took over as All Blacks coach. Assistant coach Mike Blair says they look forward to Kerifi joining them in Sydney.
8: Great that we get this opportunity to have a look at him. He's not been in with the group yet, but to get to know him a little bit more, his personality, his leadership, the impact he can have on the group with his game as well.
4: Black Caps all-rounder Rashin Ravindra's set to make his return from injury in the one-day international portion of the Indian cricket team's looming tour of New Zealand. Ravindra is missing the initial T20 series with the injured shoulder he suffered in a promotional shoot. Finn Allen, Tim Seyfert and Lockie Ferguson are all set for ODI returns ahead of next year's ODI World Cup. That's sport. I'm Sandy Hodge.
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9: Met Service Marine forecast for the sea area FOVO. Variable 10 knots, westerly 15 developing for a time and expect a long period southwest swell 1 metre, northeast swell 2 metres easing. And now to the forecast for Southland. It's fine with cloud increasing with the chance of a shower early evening and southwesterlies for a time. An overnight low, 8 degrees. Monday tomorrow, looking like low cloud and fog in the morning, otherwise fine. Northwesterly winds and a high 22 degrees, low 10 at night.
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Crowded House, Kiwi Classic, Mean to Me on Hokanui. Sunday afternoon with me, Liam, here through until 6 o'clock tonight. Thanks so much for having us on. Hey, Filters on the way as the best music mix continues. Got the latest one now from Sienna Spyro. It's called Great Expectation. Afternoon, this is Hokanui.

0: Afternoon, this is Hokanui Shibuzi there, a bar song, Liam with you through until 6 o'clock tonight. Thanks so much for having us on. Pleasure as always to be here with you. We are the home of the country with Jamie Mackay. He's back with you tomorrow afternoon from midday. If you missed anything, make sure you catch up with the Best of the Country podcast. It's available on our website, hokanui.co.nz. Weather-wise, over the next few days, hey, it's looking like it's going to be all good. Possible showers from Tuesday, and then for the rest of the week, rain is in the forecast, but tomorrow nonetheless is looking good, so can't wait for it, to be honest. Highs of around 22-23 degrees. How good is that? 6:60 to come very soon. The Doobie Brothers as well, and a tune from Rock Sets, It Must Have Been Love, is next here at Hokanui.
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0: Pharrell Williams, happy right across the Sunday. It's Liam here with you through until 6. It's a great pleasure to be here with you. I'm playing you the best music mix, and on the way before 3 o'clock, soundtrack to your Sunday rolls on with Noah Kahn's The Great Divide. He performed in Auckland on Friday and Saturday nights at Spark Arena. How cool was it to see him here in Aotearoa? Some of the photos and things that he's gone up to over the last few days has actually been absolutely incredible to see. It's awesome to see that sort of stuff on the world stage as well. Prince on the way before 3 with a classic 1999, and Trains Drops of Jupiter is next.
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0: 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Afternoon, it's Liam here with you through until 6. The latest news here for you next at 3. The soundtrack to your Sunday rolls on next with the best music mix continuing. We got Kiwi music from Coterie on the way after 3 with Lay Your Heads, their latest one. Avicii's here a bit later on with The Nights and a classic from Whitney Houston at about 3:15. It's How Will I Know. Coldplay though, Viva La Vida from them. It's here straight after the latest in news, sport and weather, which is next.
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12: In this update, the ACT Party's taking aim at debt with its just-released fiscal plan. ACT's plan includes a pathway to raise the superannuation age by 3 months a year to reach 67 by 2035. It wants to invest $2 billion for a proposed National Cancer Centre and will call for philanthropic and private investment to get it done. Leader David Seymour promises to do away with demographic ministries to cut costs as well as reduce some mental health and disability benefits.
13: There's no good reason to think that more people are living with a mental health challenge than they were 6 years ago, or that we have somehow lost the capability to help them back to work.
12: Labor's promising to boost school lunches funding. If elected, it would fund lunches at $5 per meal and $6.50 for secondary students from 2028. The coalition faced criticism when it reduced the per lunch cost to $3, down from more than $8 a meal. Labor hopes more cash for the scheme could also boost local employment. National's promising a stricter line on when people should be able to leave school. The party's campaigning on students being required to stay at school until they complete Year 11. Those who found a job or are moving into further training will still be able to get exemptions. Currently, students can leave when they turn 16, even if they haven't completed the school year. The Greens are promising a pathway to employment for young people, costing $4.8 billion over 4 years. The party's campaigning on supporting 16 to 24-year-olds to find a job if they've been out of work for 6 months, based on the Jobs for Nature program. It would team up with councils, iwi and non-profits to help young people get work and boost the Mayor's Task Force for Jobs scheme. Emergency services are responding to a water-related incident at a popular Christchurch beach. St John and police have been at Scarborough Beach since about 12:15. That's news.
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12: In sport, Football Ferns coach Michael Main says the players and staff were in a team meeting and felt the full effects of the 7.7 magnitude earthquake that struck Panama City yesterday. An immediate return home is being organised for the team, and the two matches against Panama have been cancelled.
15: The team's well-being in a very significant situation like this is obviously the priority for me as a coach. So we're safe and well. We're working right now on how to get our people out of Panama and back where they can be safe again.
12: The Auckland Storm have rolled into Christchurch knowing near perfection will be required to beat Canterbury in the final of rugby's Farah Palmer Cup. The unbeaten home side marched into the title decider with a thumping 57-7 semi-final win over Manawatu. In contrast, Auckland were made to fight for a 36-31 win over defending champions Waikato. That's sport. I'm Sandy Hodge.
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17: Met Service Marine forecast for the sea area FOVO. Variable 10 knots, westerly 15 developing for a time, and expect a long period southwest swell 1 metre, northeast swell 2 metres easing. And now to the forecast for Southland. It's fine with cloud increasing with the chance of a shower early evening and southwesterlies for a time. An overnight low, 8 degrees. Monday tomorrow, looking like low cloud and fog in the morning, otherwise fine. Northwesterly winds and a high 22 degrees, low 10 at night.
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Latest one from the Kiwi Boys Coterie race here on Hokanui. Kia ora. Afternoon, it's Liam here with you through until 6 o'clock tonight right here on Hokanui. Thanks so much for having us on. It's a great pleasure as always to be here with you. Hey, I'm playing you the best music mix right up until 6 o'clock tonight, and on the way in a few mo's, Avicii and a classic from Bryan Adams as well. Up first though, Queen Whitney, a great song, it's How Will I Know. Afternoon, this is Hokanui.

0: Brian Adams there, and I do it for you. Right here on Hokanui, the home of the country with Jamie Mackay. He's back with you tomorrow afternoon from midday. Chance for shower in the forecast for the rest of today, but looking real good in the forecast for tomorrow. Fine day and a high of around 22, 23 degrees. Going to be beautiful. Rain in the forecast from Tuesday, though, and then from Wednesday, Thursday, and unfortunately Friday as well. Rain is there right across the week. So make the most of today and tomorrow as well, before the rain is here for the latter part of the week. On the way very soon, Peter Gabriel, Sledgehammer, Empire of the Sun's Walking on a Dream, and Jason Derulo's Take Your Dancing's next here at Hokanui.
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7: Oh, the kids absolutely love Fiji. 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

0: Brand new from Taylor Swift. It's called Patient Zero. Right across your Sunday, it's Liam here with you through until 6. Thanks so much for having us on. Playing you the best music mix. And on the way before 4 o'clock, 21 Pilots Stressed Out to come. An Aussie classic from the legend John Farnham. It's You're the Voice before 4 and Tol Bachman. She's So High is here for you in just 2.5 minutes.
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0: 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Afternoon, it's Liam here with you through until 6. Latest news is here for you next at 4. After that, you know what it means. The soundtrack to your Sunday rolls on with the best music mix continuing. Lewis Capaldi on the way after 4 with Someone You Loved. Ella Langley's other big hit, Be Her, on the way a bit later on. And Billy Joel, classic, Tell Her About It for you at about 4:15. Shania Twain, though, oh, what a song it is. Man, I Feel Like a Woman is here for you straight after the latest news next.
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11: In this update, police are appealing for information after a fatal single vehicle crash on Te Puke Highway yesterday. One person died and another was taken to hospital in a critical condition. Detective Senior Sergeant Natalie Flowerdew Brown says a white 2005 Toyota Caldina crashed after allegedly travelling at high speed along Brown Road. She says they want to hear from anyone who may have seen the crash or the car travelling in the area before 11 a.m. They're also keen to see any dash cam or CCTV footage. Demographic ministries would face the axe under ACT's just released fiscal plan. The blueprints launched today include a promise to bring down debt and progressively lift the superannuation age to 67 by 2035. It would also reduce spending on disability benefits by bringing the number of mental health claimants back to pre-COVID levels and slash foreign aid to 2017 levels. The Greens' plan to help young people into work is being welcomed by those on the front line. The party wants to guarantee jobs for 16 to 24-year-olds by partnering with iwi and the public sector to subsidise living wage roles in community initiatives, conservation and infrastructure. Mayor's Task Force for Jobs is a council-led program helping young people into employment, training and education. Its chair, Gore Mayor Ben Bell, says the proposal is ambitious, but it's good to see youth unemployment getting the spotlight. New Zealand First campaigning on scrapping the accredited employer work visa and replacing it with a scheme based on skill shortages. Here's senior political reporter Azaria Howell.
12: The party's proposed new scheme would tie entry into New Zealand to a named occupation, region and demonstrated need rather than an employer. Party leader Winston Peters says we need skilled migrants where Kiwis cannot reasonably fill the job.
11: That's news.
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10: Hokanui Sport.
11: In sport, the final four has been completed in rugby's NPC.
15: And he puts Waikato out of their misery. Canterbury march on into the semi-final.
11: The top seeds have thumped the eighth place qualifiers 62-26 in the last of the quarterfinals in Christchurch on Sky Sport. Canterbury will host Taranaki while Northland will be at home against Otago in the semi-finals. Meanwhile, the Farah Palmer Cup Premiership final between Canterbury and visiting Auckland is all set for kick-off. A return to the one-day international cricket fold for three Black Caps T20 specialists. Opening batters Finn Allen and Tim Seaford and fast bowler Lockie Ferguson have all been named for the last two matches of New Zealand's five-game home series against India. All-rounder Rushan Ravindra will make his return from injury in the first three matches. That's sport. I'm Sandy Hodge.
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16: Met Service marine forecast for the sea area FOVO. Variable 10 knots, westerly 15 developing for a time, and expect a long period southwest swell 1 metre, northeast swell 2 metres easing. And now to the forecast for Southland. It's fine with cloud increasing with the chance of a shower early evening and southwesterlies for a time. An overnight low 8 degrees. Monday tomorrow, looking like low cloud and fog in the morning, otherwise fine. Northwesterly winds and a high 22 degrees, low 10 at night.
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17: Let's go, girls.

Lewis Capaldi, it's someone you loved. And this is Hokanui for Sunday Arvo. Lean here with you through until 6 o'clock tonight. I'm playing you the best music mix with Ella Langley's other big song next. First though, Billy Joel on Hokanui.

0: Kelly Clarkson, and because of you right here on Hokanui, the home of the country with Jamie Mackay. He's back with you tomorrow afternoon from midday. Remember, we've got the Best of the Country podcast available for you. If you missed anything from this week's editions, make sure you catch up with those on our free iHeart app or head over to our website, hokanui.co.nz. Weather for the rest of today, a chance of a shower, overnight low of around 8 and 9, and tomorrow looking real good. Yeah, really, really nice. Fine day, high of 23 or 24. Crazy. What are we? Are we in spring or are we in summer? Feels like we're in summer. How good, though. Bruno Mars, Marry You, to come very soon, alongside Tom Petty and the Heartbreakers. And REO Speedwagon's Keep On Loving You is next here at Hokanui.
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0: Somber and Dressed right across your Sunday afternoon. It's Liam here with you through until 6 o'clock tonight, playing you the best music mix. And on the way before 5 o'clock, I've got some great music for you. Kings of Leon, Use Somebody to come. Alex Warren's Fever Dreams before the news. And Kim Wilde classic Kids in America is here for you in just a few mo's.
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0: 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Afternoon, it's Liam here with you through until 6. The latest news here for you next at 5. After that, the soundtrack to your Sunday Arvo rolls on next with the best music mix continuing. R.A.M. stand for you after 5. Smash Mouth a bit later on with All Star. And at 5:15, we got that song from Sam Fender and Olivia Dean. It's a great song. Rain Me In is here after 5. Paloma Faith, though. Only Love Can Hurt Like This. It's here straight after the latest. A new spawn of weather, which is next.
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9: In this update, a person has died in a house fire at a South Auckland duplex today. Fire and emergency were called to Otahuhu's High Street at 11:45 this morning, where one person was removed from the house. They say despite medical attention, the person died at the scene. Police say there's nothing to indicate the blaze is suspicious. A body has been found in the water near Lower Hutt. Emergency services were called to Eastbourne Wharf about 2:20 this afternoon, where they found the deceased man. Work is ongoing to identify the man, and police are appealing for any information about any potential missing people. They say it does not appear the man's been in the water particularly long. Winston Peters says immigration must serve New Zealand's interests as he campaigns on doing away with the accredited employer work visa. New Zealand First would replace the scheme with a greater focus on skilled shortages. It would tie entry to a named occupation and region with demonstrated need. Mr. Peters told an Eden public meeting, "We need skilled migrants where New Zealanders cannot fill the job."
10: In short, if you're coming to New Zealand, we want to know where you're going to work. And in fact, if you're going to go some parts of the country, we're going to give you a better chance because we need that specialist down there. Not all heading to Auckland.
9: The ACT Party says it's unable to campaign on income tax relief right now. ACT's fiscal plan, released today, comes with a proposal to gradually lift the superannuation age to 67 by 2035. The party wants to bring foreign aid spending to 2017 levels and bring down public spending outside frontline services. That saves $9.9 billion over 4 years. Party leader David Seymour says now is the time for a pathway to surplus.
11: It is irresponsible to cut taxes when you're borrowing money against your children's taxes. People that are too young to vote in this election shouldn't be getting more debt put on them because we cut income taxes now.
9: That's news.
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9: In sport, confidence from Finn Allen that he'll be returning to one-day international cricket, a better player than when he last played for the Black Caps in the format. Now primarily a T20 gun for hire around the world, he's been included for the last two games of New Zealand's five-match home one-day international series with India. Along with returning fast bowler Lockie Ferguson, Allen has not played a one-dayer for New Zealand since 2023.
13: I'd like to think I've come a long way. Play a lot of high-level cricket around the world. You naturally hope you'd get better. And I suppose the more you get exposed to international cricket too, the more experience you grow as a player, you understand your game a little bit better, and I think that's even more important for one-day cricket.
9: Canterbury captain Brodie McAllister has bagged a first half hat-trick of rolling maul tries in their 62-26 win over Waikato. That's in the last of rugby's NPC quarter-finals for the weekend. That's sport. I'm Joe Gilfillan.
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14: Met Service marine forecast for the sea area FOVO. Variable 10 knots, westerly 15 developing for a time, and expect a long period southwest swell 1 metre, northeast swell 2 metres easing. And now to the forecast for Southland. It's fine with cloud increasing with the chance of a shower early evening and southwesterlies for a time. An overnight low 8 degrees. Monday tomorrow, looking like low cloud and fog in the morning, otherwise fine. Northwesterly winds and a high 22 degrees, low 10 at night.
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R.E.M. and Stand right here on Hokanui for Sunday. Hey, Olivia Dean, she is here in Aotearoa next Saturday doing her show in Auckland. Going to be incredible. Would love to head along. Here she is with Sam Fender on Hokanui. No.

0: Harry Styles, Adore You. This is Hokanui for Sunday afternoon. We are the home of the country with Jamie Mackay. He is back with you tomorrow afternoon from midday. Hey, I'm playing you the best music mix, which just rolls on for you in a few mo's. Ray and Where Is My Husband to come for you soon. A great classic from Toto. Cannot wait to have this on the radio. Hold the Line on the way. And Celine Dion's It's All Coming Back to Me Now is here for you in 2.5 minutes next here at Hokanui.
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0: Swedish House Mafia. Don't you worry, child. Right across the Sunday, it's Liam here through until 6, which is me nearly done and dusted out of here real soon. So before I finish up, great tunes to come. Shaboozy's Born to Die. Paul Young's Love of the Common People before the news. And Zed, Kiwi classic Renegade Fighter, is up next.
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0: Radio. That's me, done and dusted. Liam here, signing off for a Sunday. Been a great pleasure, as always, to be here with you. Handing over to the soundcheck to your Sunday night, which rolls on straight after the latest news at 6. On the way for you is Role Models, High Hopes 3000, Crowded House a bit later on with Four Seasons in One Day, and Madonna, Into the Groove, is here for you at about 6:15. Nelly, though, Just a Dream from him. It's here straight after the latest news next for you at 6. Have a great rest of your Sunday nights. Have a good week, and good luck to the kids heading back to school for the last term of 2026. Have a good one. We'll see you later on. Bye.
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15: In this update, police are appealing for information after a driver involved in a Hawke's Bay crash which seriously injured a motorcyclist left the scene. This happened on Evenden Road in Twyford around midday. Any witnesses or people with dashcam footage are asked to contact police. The Greens' promise to get young people jobs is being labelled ambitious. The party's campaigning on guaranteeing work for those aged 16 to 24 by teaming up with iwi in the public sector to subsidise wages for community initiatives paying a living wage. The Mayor's Task Force for Jobs helps young people into jobs, and Chair Gore Mayor Ben Bell says it'll be interesting to see how this plan works.
16: It would be quite an upscaling of what Mayor's Task Force currently does. I know that local government mayors will be very keen. It might take slightly longer than is being predicted.
15: ACT is adding to the superannuation debate, planning to lift the age gradually to 67 by 2035. People who've spent years in physically demanding roles could have compassionate early access. ACT also wants to reduce foreign aid spending and return government spending outside frontline services to 2017 levels, adjusted for inflation and population increases. Leader David Seymour says it's urgent that we discuss the pension.
17: If we don't do this, it will be forced on us
4: Maybe in 5 years, maybe in 10 years, and there'll be no warning.
15: Winston Peters says the accredited employer work visa is a farce he wants to scrap. The New Zealand First leader says we need skilled migrants in areas where Kiwis cannot reasonably fill the job. The party's campaigning on replacing the scheme with entry into New Zealand tied to a named occupation, region and need, rather than just a business. Mr. Peters says immigration must serve our economic interests and complement our workforce.
5: If the job is routine, the evidence is fiction and so-called shortage can be solved by offering a proper wage, the answer will be no. We are a country with an immigration system, not an international labour hire agency with a flag.
15: That's news.
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15: In sport, a glass half full view from assistant coach Neil Barnes over more All Blacks injuries. Asafo Amua, Anton Segner, Leroy Carter and Ethan Blackadder are out of the second Bledisloe test in Sydney. They've been replaced by George Bell, Duplessis Kidafi, Anton Leonard Brown and Jamie Hanna. Barnes is focused on those joining the group.
20: Sometimes you can look at the negative side of having injuries, but it also gives you an opportunity to try another person and see what they bring to the table, get to know them. You know, as we move forward, that's always going to be important.
15: Canterbury has beaten Waikato 62-26 in the last of the NPC quarterfinals. An immediate return home for the Football Ferns, with their two matches with Panama cancelled, this after the earthquake in Panama City yesterday. That's sport. I'm Joe Gilfillan.
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21: Met Service Marine forecast for the sea area FOVO. Variable 10 knots, westerly 15 developing for a time, and expect a long period southwest swell 1 metre, northeast swell 2 metres easing. And now to the forecast for Southland. It's fine with cloud increasing, with the chance of a shower early evening, and southwesterlies for a time. An overnight low 8 degrees. Monday tomorrow, looking like low cloud and fog in the morning, otherwise fine. Northwesterly winds and a high 22 degrees, low 10 at night.
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8: In this update, the main political parties need policies to improve the state of our GP service. The Royal New Zealand College of General Practitioners wants the next government to fully fund their entire range of clinical work, not just consultations. Their research shows 44% of specialist work happens outside funded face-to-face consultations. College President Dr. Luke Bradford says both National and Labour recognise primary care's importance.
9: I'm not convinced that either one has landed on the solutions that we need for that or properly recognise that actually to unload the hospital system, we are going to have to keep people well and out of hospital in the first place.
8: Better quality housing could be keeping thousands of our children out of hospital. Research from the University of Otago Wellington has found children living in homes improved through the Healthy Homes Initiative with 30% less likely to be hospitalised in the following 5 years. There were nearly 3,000 fewer hospital admissions among children in the programme than researchers expected would have happened otherwise. Lead researcher Ellie Johnson says the root causes of family illness are cold, damp and mouldy homes.
10: It shows us that these interventions are making a difference. So if we can improve housing, we can improve health.
8: A warning, the government's social housing changes could disproportionately affect Māori. Te Mata Pihi is calling for the plans announced in May to be halted until the cumulative impact on housing affordability, security and the cost of living is assessed. The housing body's review finds it will likely increase financial pressure on already struggling households, particularly Māori. Te Mata Pihi's Ali Hamlin-Paienga says they're not against the changes, but the solution needs to look after everyone.
11: If the pathway is to the private market, which is what these reforms are saying, is the private market adequate for security of tenure, for instance, for safeguards against discrimination?
8: That's news.
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8: In sport, fourth time's a charm for Canterbury in rugby's Farah Palmer Cup. They won the premiership crown with a 50-27 win over Auckland in Christchurch. Captain Teruo Iwagapa says it's a special moment after losing the past three title deciders.
14: Feels so good. It's been like 4 years in the making. We always make it to that final and we just pipped at that last hurdle. This year's been a really good season and just glad that we could take it out today.
8: The NPC semi-finals are set. Northland will host Otago on Friday night. Canterbury host Taranaki next Sunday. The road to potential involvement in next year's one-day cricket World Cup begins now for Lockie Ferguson. The fast bowler, who hasn't played a one-day international since 2023, has been selected in the Black Cap squad for games 4 and 5 of their series against India. That's sport. I'm Joe Gilfillan.
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16: Met Service Marine forecast for the sea area FOVO. Variable 10 knots, westerly 15 developing for a time and expect a long period southwest swell 1 metre, northeast swell 2 metres easing. And now to the forecast for Southland. It's fine with cloud increasing with the chance of a shower early evening and southwesterlies for a time. An overnight low 8 degrees. Monday tomorrow, looking like low cloud and fog in the morning, otherwise fine. Northwesterly winds and a high 22 degrees, low 10 at night.
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8: In this update, an appeal to the next government to think about children when announcing early childhood education or ECE policies. Terito Maioha has outlined five priorities for the sector, including better teacher-to-child ratios, a qualified workforce and more affordable services. It says parents should not have to choose between quality and affordability. Chief Executive Cathy Wolfe says the next government needs to recognise ECE for what it is.
9: It's the beginning of a child's education journey, so if we want them to be successful as they enter school, this is where it starts. So it's not somewhere for them to be while their parents work.
8: A man has been arrested after allegedly pointing a sawn-off shotgun at the Rotorua police officer. Police say it happened yesterday afternoon in the Ofhata area and the alleged offender kept driving. Bay of Plenty District Commander Superintendent Will Loughran says the driver was wanted in relation to breaching release conditions. A man on a motorbike was taken into custody in the early hours this morning and charges are pending. 20 people, including three children, have been killed in a Russian attack on the southern Ukrainian city of Zaporizhia. This comes a day after US President Donald Trump announced a deal to lift sanctions on Russian diesel in a major setback for Kyiv. Ukraine's President Zelensky had already condemned the move, saying the diesel sales would fund heightened Russian attacks on his country. Sports clubs are exploring new ways to carry their burden as they have a smaller group of volunteers to help. A survey by New Zealand Amateur Sports Association finds the average number of volunteers at a sports club is 21, well below the 31 recorded in 2019. Half of responding clubs reported already using AI to help with admin-related work. Chair Gordon Noble Campbell says more people are struggling, so they have less time to donate.
10: As a result, there are fewer people taking on more jobs within a community sport club, meaning that quite often the person that's acting as the secretary might also be the president.
8: That's news.
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8: In sport, final lap drama at the Pinnacle Supercars race.
12: This is an extraordinary moment for the story Dick Johnson Racing. Brody Kostecki and Todd Hazelwood from the clouds and win the Repco Bathurst 1000. The great race delivers.
8: Brody Kostecki winning his second Bathurst 1000 title. Anton De Pasquale had the lead but ran out of fuel on the early part of the deciding lap. In Christchurch...
13: Now they can celebrate. Canterbury's time, the best team all season, are the Farah Palmer Cup champions once more.
8: Canterbury ending an unbeaten season with a 50-24 win over Auckland in the Premiership final. That's sport. I'm Joe Gilfillan.
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4: In this update, a Māori housing body wants the government to halt its social housing changes and properly assess the implications. The multi-year plan outlined in May includes increasing the income-related rent contribution and prioritising housing for those most in need. Te Mata Pihi commissioned a review which shows these changes could worsen costs disproportionately for Māori. CEO Ali Hamlin-Painga says they want the changes paused and Māori-specific pressures considered.
5: We're not against stopping reform. We just need this reform to be driven by evidence about a total impact, not just the fiscal impact.
4: Infrastructure is a key priority for business leaders this election cycle. A Baker Tilly Staples Rodway pre-election survey of 350 business leaders found 34% of respondents rated as their top spending priority, up from 25% last election. Many also supported healthcare and medicine spending. Baker Tilly Staples Rodway Chair David Searle said, says business owners have a key request for parties.
6: Don't want to see that stalling of projects and the reconsideration of where money should be spent, which really just stalls the economy and stalls infrastructure spend.
4: The ACT Party says it's not able to campaign on income tax relief right now. ACT's fiscal plan released today comes with a proposal to gradually lift the superannuation age to 67 by 2035. The party wants to bring foreign aid spending to 2017 levels, along with public spending outside of frontline services. That saves $9.9 billion over 4 years. ACT Party leader David Seymour says now is the time for a pathway to surplus.
7: It is irresponsible to cut taxes when you're borrowing money against your children's taxes. People that are too young to vote in this election shouldn't be getting more debt put on them because we cut income taxes now.
4: That's news.
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4: In sport, heartbreak for Anton De Pasquale in the 161st and final lap around Mount Panorama. Minutes away from winning, De Pasquale ran out of fuel and spluttered to a stop, allowing Costecchi to move in front and claim the crown. Matt Payne finished fifth as the best of the New Zealand drivers. Canterbury had a 62-26 quarter-final win over Waikato in Christchurch, setting up a home NPC semi-final against Taranaki next Sunday. Northland will host Otago in the first semi-final on Friday. And in the Farah Palmer Cup, Canterbury had a 50-27 win over Auckland in Christchurch. That's sport. I'm Joe Gilfillan.
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8: In this update, the Greens' promise to get young people jobs is being labelled ambitious. The party's campaigning on guaranteeing work for those aged 16 to 24 by teaming up with iwi and the public sector to subsidise wages for community initiatives. It'll be a living wage. The Mayor's Task Force for Jobs helps young people into jobs, and Chair Gore Mayor Ben Bell says it will be interesting to see how this plan works.
9: It would be quite an upscaling of what Mayor's Task Force currently does. I know that local government mayors will be very keen. It might take slightly longer than is being predicted.
8: Early childhood education, ECE providers, want children to be at the centre of election policies. Tirito Maioha has outlined five priorities for the sector. These include better teacher-to-child ratios, a qualified workforce and more affordable services. Chief Executive Kathy Wolfe says it's hard for parents to get back into the workforce when early childhood education is so expensive.
10: Government of the day address those five priorities that we've put there, then parents would have access to affordable and quality early childhood education, and they would then be really happy about where their children are placed.
8: ACT is adding to the superannuation debate, planning to lift the age gradually to 67 by 2035. People who've spent years in physically demanding roles could have compassionate early access. ACT also wants to reduce foreign aid spending and return government spending outside frontline services to 2017 levels, adjusted for inflation and population increases. Leader David Seymour says it is urgent that we discuss the pension.
11: If we don't do this, it will be forced on us. Maybe in 5 years, maybe in 10 years, and there'll be no warning.
8: Police in India have detained more than 2,000 protesters and the founder of the cockroach youth movement in Delhi. Thousands of security forces have locked down parts of the capital to thwart a rally demanding the resignation of India's election chief. That's news.
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8: In sport, Brody Kostecki has won a second Bathurst 1000 Supercars title. He hit the front on the final lap after Anton De Pasquale ran out of fuel. A frightening experience for the football Ferns. An immediate return to New Zealand is being organised and their two games against hosts Panama cancelled after the 7.7 magnitude earthquake that struck Panama City. Coach Michael Main says the players and staff were in a team meeting and felt the full effects of the earthquake.
15: The team's well-being in a very significant situation like this is obviously the priority for me as a coach. So we're safe and well. We're working right now on how to get our people out of Panama and back where they can be safe again.
8: That's sport. I'm Joe Gilfillan.
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4: In this update, researchers say there are encouraging signs the Healthy Homes Initiative is improving children's health, but more work is needed. A University of Otago Wellington study has found children living in homes that had been improved through the initiative were 30% less likely to be hospitalised over the following 5 years. The changes resulted in nearly 3,000 fewer hospital admissions. Lead researcher Ellie Johnson says the findings show the initiative is making a difference.
5: When our kids are healthier, they're in school more, they're happier and better lives. For the HHIs, they're doing incredible work, but it is about sustained funding for them.
4: A warning: the government's social housing changes could disproportionately affect Māori. Te Matapihi is calling for the plans announced in May to be halted until the cumulative impact on housing affordability, security and the cost of living is assessed. The housing body's review finds it will likely increase financial pressure on already struggling households, particularly Māori. Te Matapihi's Ali Hamlin-Paienga says they're not against the changes, but the solution needs to look after everyone.
6: If the pathway is to the private market, which is what these reforms are saying, is the private market adequate for security of tenure, for instance, for safeguards against discrimination?
4: It's time to show some love to our back country and spruce up some of the Department of Conservation's huts. The Love Our Huts initiative is back for its third year. It calls on lovers of the outdoors to help keep remote huts up and down the Motu clean and tidy. The Department of Conservation recorded more than 300,000 nights spent at its campsites and huts over last summer's peak season. Federated Mountain Club's Liz Whitewick says 300 volunteers cleaned 250 huts last year, and they're hoping for more this time round.
7: It's actually a wonderful thing to go into a clean hut and know that it's in good condition and we can maintain these for future generations.
4: That's news.
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4: In sport, Matt Payne finished fifth as the best of the New Zealand Supercars drivers at Bathurst 1000. Brody Kostecki clinched the title after Anton de Pasquale ran out of fuel on the last lap. Max Verstappen remains wary that the hardest part is yet to come at the latest stop on the Formula One calendar. Verstappen starts from pole on the Singapore Grand Prix circuit overnight. Verstappen says extreme heat, relentless cornering, bumpy asphalt and imposing concrete walls leave zero margin for error.
10: All weekend the car has been in a good window and I think that makes it a lot easier to find your rhythm around here. Still a long race ahead, so a lot of things can go wrong, but we have done everything up until now well.
4: Liam Lawson starts 8th. Racing begins at 1 in the morning. That's sport. I'm Joe Gilfillan.
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7: 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But something is changing in Heartland, New Zealand. 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
9: In this update, an appeal to the next government to think about children when announcing early childhood education or ECE policies, Te Reo Maioha has outlined five priorities for the sector, including better teacher-to-child ratios, a qualified workforce and more affordable services. It says parents should not have to choose between quality and affordability. Chief Executive Cathy Wolfe says the next government needs to recognise ECE for what it is.
10: It's the beginning of a child's education journey, so if we want them to be successful as they enter school, this is where it starts. So it's not somewhere for them to be while their parents work.
9: Major spending cuts and an increase in the superannuation age make up ACT's fiscal plan announced during the day. Titled Cut the Waste, Grow the Country, the plan includes abolishing demographic government ministries, saving around $187 million a year. Here's senior political reporter Azaria Howell.
11: The party also wants to slash foreign aid to 2017 levels, excluding support for Ukraine, expected to cut $283 million a year. Other spending would also be cut to 2017 levels, saving around $9.9 billion over 4 years. It would raise the pension age to 67 by 2035 and is promising a major reduction in net core crown debt.
9: Sports clubs are exploring new ways to carry their burden as they have a smaller group of volunteers to draw on. A survey by the New Zealand Amateur Sport Association finds the average number of volunteers at a sports club is 21. That's well below the 31 recorded in 2019. Half of responding clubs reported already using AI to help with admin-related work. Chair Gordon Noble Campbell says more people are struggling so they have less time to donate their services.
12: As a result, there are fewer people taking on more jobs within a community sport club, meaning that quite often the person that's acting as the secretary might also be the president.
9: That's news.
0: Hokanui Sport.
9: In sport, Brody Kostecki has won a second Bathurst 1000 Supercars title. He hit the front on the final lap after Anton De Pasquale ran out of fuel. Duplessis Kidafi is back in the All Blacks camp. The Wellington and Hurricanes skipper has earned a recall with Anton Segner ruled out of the second Bledisloe Cup test after failing his second HIA following the Eden Park win. Kidafi's gone unselected since Dave Rennie took over, the All Blacks coach last week citing his high penalty count as the the main reason. Assistant coach Mike Blair says they look forward to Kirifi joining them in Sydney.
13: Great that we get this opportunity to have a look at him. He's not been in with the group yet, but to get to know him a little bit more, his personality, his leadership, the impact he can have on the group with his game as well.
9: That's sport. I'm Joe Gilfillan.
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9: In this update, the ACT Party says it's unable to campaign on income tax relief right now. ACT's fiscal plan, released yesterday, comes with a proposal to gradually lift the superannuation age to 67 by 2035. The party wants to bring foreign aid spending to 2017 levels and bring down public spending outside frontline services. That together saves $9.9 billion over 4 years. Party leader David Seymour says now's the time for a pathway to surplus.
10: It is irresponsible to cut taxes when you're borrowing money against your children's taxes. People that are too young to vote in this election shouldn't be getting more debt put on them because we cut income taxes now.
9: Winston Peters says immigration must serve New Zealand's interests as he campaigns on doing away with the accredited employer work visa. New Zealand First would replace the scheme with a greater focus on skills shortages. It would tie entry to a named occupation and region with demonstrated need. Mr. Peters told at an Eden public meeting, we need skilled migrants where New Zealanders cannot fill a job.
11: In short, if you're coming to New Zealand, we want to know where you're going to work. And in fact, if you're going to go some parts of the country, we're going to give you a better chance because we need that specialist down there, not all heading to Auckland.
9: Infrastructure is a key priority for business leaders this election cycle. A Baker Tilly Staples Rodway pre-election survey of 350 business leaders found 34% of respondents rated as their top spending priority, up from 25% last election. Many also supported healthcare and medicine spending. Baker Tilly Staples Rodway Chair David Searle says business owners have a key request for parties.
12: Don't want to see that stalling of projects and the reconsideration of where money should be spent, which really just stalls the economy and stalls infrastructure spend.
9: A Māori housing body wants the government to halt its social housing changes and properly assess the implications. The multi-year plan outlined in May includes increasing the income-related rent contribution and prioritising housing for those most in need. Te Matapihi commissioned a review which shows these changes could worsen costs disproportionately for Māori. CEO Ali Hamlin-Paienger says they want the changes paused and Māori-specific pressures considered.
13: We're not against stopping reform. We just need this reform to be driven by evidence about a total impact, not just the fiscal impact.
9: The chance of being charged with using or possessing cannabis is about three times higher than it was 5 years ago. Analysis of police data annually to the end of July shows the charge rate up 32% compared with 2021. The rising trend correlates with court data, which show a 71% increase in the number of cannabis charges over the same period. University students are raising funds for a charity hospital in Fiji. Auckland not-for-profit One World, One Family says heart disease and stroke cause 3 out of 10 deaths in Fiji. Chair Shrey Murthy says the students are running an online appeal, hoping to raise $15,000 by the end of next month.
14: They are raising funds for someone they'll never know, they'll never meet, but they believe that everyone should have access.
0: Hokanui Sport.
9: In sport, All Blacks lock Scott Barrett has been cleared to travel to Sydney but still remains in some doubt for the second Bledisloe Cup test following his head clash in the opening game. However, four players have been ruled out of travelling to Australia following the 15-19 win at Eden Park. Yesterday afternoon, after that news broke, rugby editor Elliot Smith filed this report from Auckland Airport.
15: Asafa Omura and Anton Signer will not travel to Sydney after their head clash late in last night's Bledisloe Cup match at Eden Park. Leroy Carter, unsurprisingly, also not travelling with the ankle injury that he suffered in the act of scoring a try. The other player not travelling is Ethan Blackadder, who suffered a calf injury in training on Tuesday and aggravated it at the start of last night's warm-up session. The All Blacks have called in four players as replacements: George Bell, Duplessis Kerifi, Jamie Hanna and Anton Lennett-Brown.
9: The Wallabies have also had to make changes for the second test. Midfielder Len Ikito has been ruled out with concussion from Game 1. Squad member Jordan Petaia has an ankle injury. Corey Toole and Caden Pritchard have been called up as replacements. Matt Payne finished 5th as the best of the New Zealand Supercars drivers at the Bathurst 1000. Brody Kostecki clinched the title following up his 2024 win and after Anton De Pasquale ran out of fuel on the last lap. That's news and sport. I'm Joe Gilfillan.
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8: In this update, ACT is adding to the superannuation debate, planning to lift the age gradually to 67 by 2035. People who spent years in physically demanding roles could have compassionate early access. ACT also wants to reduce foreign aid spending and return government spending outside frontline services to 2017 levels, adjusted for inflation and population increases. Leader David Seymour says it is urgent that we talk about the pension.
9: If we don't do this, it will be forced on us, maybe in 5 years, maybe in 10 years, and there'll be no warning.
8: Early childhood education, ECE providers, want children to be at the centre of election policies. Terito Maioha has outlined five priorities for the sector, including better teacher-to-child ratios, a qualified workforce and more affordable services. Chief Executive Cathy Wolfe says it is hard for parents to get back into the workforce when early childhood education is so expensive.
10: If the government of the day addressed those five priorities that we've put there, then parents would have access to affordable and quality early childhood education, and they would then be really happy about where their children are placed.
8: Winston Peters says the accredited employer work visa is a farce that he wants to scrap. The New Zealand First leader says we need skilled migrants in areas where New Zealanders cannot reasonably fill the job. The party's campaigning on replacing the scheme with entry into New Zealand tied to a named occupation, region and need rather than just a business. Mr. Peters says immigration must serve our economic interests and complement our workforce.
11: If the job is routine, the evidence is fiction and so-called shortage can be solved by offering a proper wage, the answer will be no. We are a country with an immigration system, not an international labour hire agency with a flag.
8: The Greens' promise to get young people jobs is being labelled ambitious. The party's campaigning on guaranteeing work to those aged 16 to 24 by teaming up with iwi and the public sector to subsidise wages for community initiatives on a living wage. The Mayor's Task Force for Jobs helps young people into jobs, and Chair, Gore Mayor Ben Bell, says it will be interesting to see how this plan works.
12: It would be quite an upscaling of what Mayor's Task Force currently does. I know that local government mayors will be very keen. It might take slightly longer than is being predicted.
8: Police in India have detained more than 2,000 protesters and the founder of the cockroach youth movement in Delhi. Security forces have locked down parts of the capital to thwart a rally demanding the resignation of India's election chief. Mobile internet services have been suspended in the central business district. Dozens of metro stations and markets have been shut.
13: More than 300 people are injured and 12 have died in a third suspected Houthi attack on an airport in Saudi Arabia's capital. Middle East expert Hussein Ibish told the BBC Saudi authorities say the Riyadh airport attack is a war crime.
14: This is very serious. It's certainly the deadliest attack conducted by any member of the pro-Iranian coalition. It's not an attack directly by Iran.
13: Our Foreign Minister Winston Peters has condemned the attacks as completely deplorable. United States President Donald Trump says he's going to look at joining Saudi strikes on the Houthi.
0: Hokanui Sport.
13: In sport, Brody Kostecki has won a second Bathurst 1000 Supercars title. Kostecki hit the front on the final lap after Anton de Pasquale ran out of fuel. An immediate return to New Zealand is being organised for the Football Ferns, and their two games with their hosts Panama have been cancelled after the 7.7 magnitude earthquake struck Panama City. Coach Michael Main says the players and staff were in a team meeting and they felt the full effects of the quake.
15: The team's well-being in a very significant situation like this is obviously the priority for me as a coach. So we're safe and well. We're working right now on how to get our people out of Panama and back where they can be safe again.
13: Four notable returnees in the Black Caps extended cricket squad for their one-day international series with visitors India. One group's been confirmed for the first three matches and another for the final two as nine players drop out to prepare for the test series to follow. All-rounder Rachin Ravindra's named for games 1-3, having been ruled out of the initial T20 series after injuring his shoulder in a promotional shoot for the tour. Batter Finn Allen and fast bowler Lockie Ferguson are in for the last two games, as is Allen's T20 opening partner Tim Seifert, who last featured in a 50-over international 18 months ago. That's news and sport. I'm Joe Gilfillan.
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6: In this update, a warning the government's social housing changes could disproportionately affect Māori. Te Matapihi is calling for the plans announced in May to be halted until the cumulative impact on housing affordability, securing and the cost of living is assessed. The housing body's review finds it will likely increase financial pressure on already struggling households, particularly Māori. Te Matapihi's Ali Hamlin-Paienga says they're not against reforms, but the solution needs to look after everyone.
7: If the pathway is to the private market, which is what these reforms are saying, is the private market adequate for security of tenure, for instance, for safeguards against discrimination?
6: The main political parties need policies to improve the state of our GP service. The Royal New Zealand College of General Practitioners wants the next government to fully fund their entire range of clinical work, not just consultations. Their research shows 44% of specialist work happens outside funded face-to-face consultations. College President Dr. Luke Bradford says both National and Labour recognise primary care's importance.
8: I'm not convinced that either one has landed on the solutions that we need for that or properly recognise that actually to unload the hospital system, we are going to have to keep people well and out of hospital in the first place.
6: Better quality housing could be keeping thousands of our children out of hospital. Research from the University of Otago, Wellington, has found children living in homes improved through the Healthy Homes Initiative were 30% less likely to be hospitalised in the following 5 years. There were nearly 3,000 fewer hospital admissions among children in the program than researchers expected would have happened otherwise. Lead researcher Ellie Johnson says the root causes of family illness are cold, damp, mouldy homes.
9: It shows us that these interventions are making a difference. So if we can improve housing, we can improve health.
6: The chance of being charged with using or possessing cannabis is about three times higher now than it was 5 years ago. Herald analysis of police data for the year ending July shows the charge rate up 32% compared with 2021. Marcus Allen reports.
10: The rising trend correlates with court data showing a 71% increase in the number of cannabis charges over the same period. Drug Foundation Executive Director Sarah Helm says police and cannabis offences make up about a third of all finalised charges. She says it's a big waste of money and resources, and there are needs elsewhere.
6: It is time to show some love to our back country and spruce up some Department of Conservation huts. The Love Our Huts initiative is back for a third year, calling on lovers of the outdoors to help keep Remote's hut up and down the Motu clean and tidy. The Department of Conservation recorded more than 300,000 nights spent at its campsites and huts over last summer's peak season. Federated Mountain Club's Liz Whitewick says 300 volunteers cleaned 250 huts last year, and they're hoping for more this time round.
11: It's actually a wonderful thing to go into a clean hut and know that it's in good condition and we can maintain these for future generations.
5: Hokanui Sport.
6: In sport, All Blacks lock Scott Barrett has been cleared to travel to Sydney, but still remains in some doubt for the second Bledisloe Cup rugby test following his head clash in Saturday night's opener. However, four players have been ruled out of travelling to Australia following that 50-19 win at Eden Park. After the news broke yesterday, rugby editor Elliot Smith filed this report from Auckland Airport.
12: Asafa Omuor and Anton Signer will not travel to Sydney after their head clash late in last night's Bledisloe Cup match at Eden Park. Leroy Carter, unsurprisingly, also not travelling with the ankle injury that he suffered in the act of scoring a try. The other player not travelling is Ethan Blackadder, who suffered a calf injury in training on Tuesday and aggravated it at the start of last night's warm-up session. The All Blacks have called in four players as replacements: George Bell, Duplessis Kerifi, Jamie Hanna and Anton Lennett-Brown.
6: The Wallabies have also had to make changes for the second test. Midfielder Len Ikitau has been ruled out with concussion from Game 1. Squad member Jordan Pitaya has an ankle injury. Corey Toole and Caden Pritchard have been called up as replacements. Matt Payne came fifth as the best of the New Zealand Supercars drivers at Bathurst 1000. Brody Kosteki clinched the title following up his 2024 win after Anton De Pasquale ran out of fuel on the last lap. That's news and sport. I'm Joe Gilfillan.
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5: In this update, an appeal to the next government to think about children when announcing early childhood education or ECE policies. Terito Maioha has outlined five priorities for the sector. These include better teacher-to-child ratios, a qualified workforce, and more affordable services. It says parents should not have to choose between quality and affordability. Chief Executive Cathy Wolfe says the next government needs to recognise ECE for what it is.
6: It's the beginning of a child's education journey. So if we want them to be successful as they enter school, this is where it starts. So it's not somewhere for them to be while their parents work.
5: Major spending cuts and an increase in the superannuation age make up ACT's fiscal plan announced yesterday. Titled Cut the Waste, Grow the Country, the plan includes abolishing demographic government ministries, saving around $187 million a year. Here's senior political reporter Azaria Howell.
7: The party also wants to slash foreign aid to 2017 levels, excluding support for Ukraine, expected to cut $283 million a year. Other spending would also be cut to 2017 levels, saving around $9.9 billion over 4 years. It would raise the pension age to 67 by 2035 and is promising a major reduction in net core crown debt.
5: Labour's promising to reinstate the school lunches model running before the coalition changed it. If elected, Labour would bring back the local lunch scheme with meals made in communities or at school kitchens at $5 a lunch or $6.50 for secondary schools. The coalition faced criticism when it brought in a cheaper per-lunch scheme with mass-produced meals at $3 each. Labour leader Chris Hipkins says he'd like the scheme expanded eventually and says the coalition model has not worked.
8: It's resulted in kids getting food that's not fit for purpose and basically inedible in many cases.
5: 20 people, including three children, were killed in a Russian attack on the southern Ukrainian city of Zaporizhia. This comes a day after US President Donald Trump announced his deal to lift sanctions on Russian diesel in a major setback for Kyiv. Ukraine's President Zelensky had already condemned the move, saying the diesel sales would fund heightened Russian attacks on his country. A man was arrested after allegedly pointing a sawn-off shotgun at a Rotorua police officer. Police say this happened on Saturday afternoon in the Ōwhata area and the alleged defender drove off. Bay of Plenty District Commander Superintendent Will Loughran says the driver was wanted in relation to breaching release conditions. A man on a motorbike was taken into custody in the early hours of yesterday morning and charges are pending. Sports clubs are exploring new ways to carry their burden as they have a smaller group of volunteers to draw on. A survey by the New Zealand Amateur Sport Association finds the average number of volunteers at a sports club is now 21, well below the 31 recorded in 2019. Half of responding clubs reported already using AI to help with admin-related work. Chair Gordon Noble Campbell says more people are struggling, so they have less time to donate their service.
9: As a result, there are fewer people taking on more jobs within a community sport club, meaning that quite often the person that's acting as the secretary might also be the president.
10: Hokanui Sport.
5: In sport, Brodie Kosteki has won a second Bathurst 1000 Supercars title. He hit the front on the final lap after Anton de Pasquale ran out of fuel. An immediate return to New Zealand's being organised for the Football Ferns, and their two matches against host Panama have been cancelled after the 7.7 magnitude earthquake that struck Panama City. Coach Michael Main says the players and staff were in a team meeting and they felt the full effects of the earthquake.
11: The team's well-being in a very significant situation like this is obviously the priority for me as a coach. So we're safe and well. We're working right now on how to get our people out of Panama and back where they can be safe again.
5: Four notable returnees in the Black Caps extended squad for their one-day international cricket series with visitors India. One group's been confirmed for the first three matches and another for the final two as nine players drop out to prepare for the test series to follow. All-rounder Rashin Ravindra's named for games 1-3, having been ruled out of the initial T20 series after injuring his shoulder in a promotional photo shoot for the tour. Batter Finn Allen and fast bowler Lockie Ferguson are in for the last two games, as is Allen's T20 opening partner Tim Seifert, who last featured in a 50-over international 18 months ago. That's news and sport. I'm Joe Gilfillan.
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8: In this update, an appeal to the next government to think about children when announcing early childhood education or ECE policies. Terito Maioha has outlined five priorities for the sector. These include better teacher-to-child ratios, a qualified workforce, and more affordable services. It says parents should not have to choose between quality and affordability. Chief Executive Cathy Wolfe says the next government needs to recognise ECE for what it is.
9: It's the beginning of a child's education journey. So if we want them to be successful as they enter school, this is where it starts. So it's not somewhere for them to be while their parents work.
8: Major spending cuts and an increase in the superannuation age make up ACT's fiscal plan announced yesterday. Titled Cut the Waste, Grow the Country, the plan includes abolishing demographic government ministries, saving around $187 million a year. Here's senior political reporter Azaria Howell.
10: The party also wants to slash foreign aid to 2017 levels, excluding support for Ukraine, expected to cut $283 million a year. Other spending would also be cut to 2017 levels, saving around $9.9 billion over 4 years. It would raise the pension age to 67 by 2035 and is promising a major reduction in net core crown debt.
8: Labor's promising to reinstate the school lunches model running before the coalition changed it. If elected, Labor would bring back the local lunch scheme with meals made in communities or at school kitchens at $5 a lunch or $6.50 for secondary schools. The coalition faced criticism when it brought in a cheaper per-lunch scheme with mass-produced meals at $3 each. Labour leader Chris Hipkins says he'd like the scheme expanded eventually and says the coalition model has not worked.
11: It's resulted in kids getting food that's not fit for purpose and basically inedible in many cases.
8: 20 people, including three children, were killed in a Russian attack on the southern Ukrainian city of Zaporizhia. This comes a day after US President Donald Trump announced his deal to lift sanctions on Russian diesel in a major setback for Kyiv. Ukraine's President Zelensky had already condemned the move, saying the diesel sales would fund heightened Russian attacks on his country. A man was arrested after allegedly pointing a sawn-off shotgun at a Rotorua police officer. Police say this happened on Saturday afternoon in the Ōwhata area and the alleged offender drove off. Bay of Plenty District Commander Superintendent Will Loughran says the driver was wanted in relation to breaching release conditions. A man on a motorbike was taken into custody in the early hours of yesterday morning and charges are pending. Sports clubs are exploring new ways to carry their burden as they have a smaller group of volunteers to draw on. A survey by the New Zealand Amateur Sport Association finds the average number of volunteers at a sports club is now 21, well below the 31 recorded in 2019. Half of responding clubs reported already using AI to help with admin-related work. Chair Gordon Noble Campbell says more people are struggling, so they have less time to donate their service.
12: As a result, there are fewer people taking on more jobs within a community sport club, meaning that quite often the person that's acting as the secretary might also be the president.
7: Hokanui Sport.
8: In sport, Brodie Kosteki has won a second Bathurst 1000 Supercars title. He hit the front on the final lap after Anton de Pasquale ran out of fuel. An immediate return to New Zealand's being organised for the Football Ferns, and their two matches against host Panama have been cancelled after the 7.7 magnitude earthquake that struck Panama City. Coach Michael Main says the players and staff were in a team meeting and they felt the full effects of the earthquake.
13: The team's well-being in a very significant situation like this is obviously the priority for me as a coach. So we're safe and well. We're working right now on how to get our people out of Panama and back where they can be safe again.
8: Four notable returnees in the Black Caps extended squad for their one-day international cricket series with visitors India. One group's been confirmed for the first three matches and another for the final two as nine players drop out to prepare for the test series to follow. All-rounder Rashin Ravindra named for games 1 through 3, having been ruled out of the initial T20 series after injuring his shoulder in a promotional photo shoot for the tour. Batter Finn Allen and fast bowler Lockie Ferguson are in for the last two games, as is Allen's T20 opening partner Tim Seifert, who last featured in a 50-over international 18 months ago. That's news and sport. I'm Joe Gilfillan.
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14: Met Service forecast for Southland. The marine forecast for Fovo, northerly 15 knots, changing westerly 15, south of Slope Point for a time this afternoon. Northerly rising to 25 knots, west of Slope Point late evening. And weather-wise today, low cloud or fog possible this morning, otherwise fine with nor-westerly winds. A high of 21, a low of 10 degrees. Tomorrow, partly cloudy with rain in the morning and afternoon. Nor'westerlies dying out in the evening and a high of 19.
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2: In this update, it might not suit every student, but a leading principal is welcoming the overall goal of National's plan to keep students at school until the end of Year 11. Currently, they can leave once they turn 16. Secondary Principals Council Chair and Whangaparao College Principal Steve McCracken generally wants kids to stay at school for as long as possible. He says while early leaving exemptions would still be possible, not everyone meets the criteria.
3: It is lifting and raising the bar, but would cause some tension for some young people as well.
2: Meanwhile, an economist says it's good ACT is addressing the superannuation issue, but it only solves part of the problem. The party's fiscal plan comes with a proposal to gradually lift the eligibility age to 67 by 2035. It also wants to bring public spending outside frontline services down to 2017 levels, cutting a total of $9.9 billion over 4 years. Bagri Economics Managing Director Cameron Bagri says we're going to need more mechanisms to address the cost of an ageing population.
4: The fiscal cost of an ageing population doesn't just come through New Zealand superannuation, it comes through health expenditure. Does healthcare costs rise with age?
2: A 58-year-old man's due in court today facing two charges of murder in relation to a double homicide in East Christchurch. Emergency services were called to Olivier's Road in Phillipstown in the early hours of Saturday morning. Major milestone for the South

0: North Island's health system as Dunedin Hospital's new outpatients building opens its doors to patients. The five-storey Whare Matutu brings specialist outpatient, diagnostic and day procedure services together under one roof. A new group says it's time New Zealand followed Australia and proudly displayed a second flag on our most famous bridge. The flagpole campaign wants the Tino Rangatiratanga flag flown on Auckland's Harbour Bridge year-round, not just on Waitangi Day. Australia started displaying the Aboriginal flag on Sydney's Harbour Bridge permanently in 2022. That's news.
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2: Hokanui Sport.
0: In sport to Formula One.
3: And finally, Max Verstappen wins the Singapore Grand Prix for the first time in his career. And that space on the mantelpiece is about to be replaced by the largest trophy available tonight.
0: Meanwhile, Liam Lawson has completed his third double points weekend of the season, courtesy of seventh in the main race after securing fifth in the sprint. He's ninth in the overall standings. Supercars drivers Brody Kostecki and Todd Hazelwood have won the Bathurst 1000 title, taking the lead on the final lap when Anton Di Pasquale ran out of fuel. Home NPC rugby semi-finals have been booked for Northland against Otago on Friday and Canterbury against Taranaki on Sunday. That's sport. I'm Jodie Gill.
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5: Areas of low cloud or fog this morning, clearing into a blue sky fine day for Southland and West Otago before northwesterly winds develop for a time this afternoon. 20 degrees, the expected high for Invercargill. Gore and Tapanui both chasing highs of 22 degrees. Mother Nature nearly playing copy-paste repeat with similar conditions expected in Tiano. A foggy start lifting to a cracker day with winds freezing from the northwest, an expected high of 19 degrees.
2: Southland's best music mix starts now on Hokanui.
5: Kia ora, Ata Marie. Welcome to Hokanui Breakfast with yours truly today for your Monday. How are we? How about that weather? Oh my goodness gracious, golly me. How good is a bit of sunshine to get the spirits, you know, back up to the top? We might need to hold on to that because I'm not sure if it's going to turn to custard midweek. Anything can happen between now and then, and hopefully that stuff on the radar. Get out of here, girl. Hey, term four begins today. Yes, say all the parents and caregivers and the students. I'm sure they are just getting ready to skip back into school. I do remember term four. The short amount of time I was at school was always one of my faves. I'll be back very shortly with your top six. Right now, it's Katy Perry. It's Hokanui. Good morning.

I dare say they've been trying for a while, unsuccessfully. Just going 6:13, rein me in. It is Sam Fender, Olivia Dean on Hokanoi. And it's also time for your Hokanoi Top 6, just after 6. It's a mix of, well, some fun, some facts and everything you need to hopefully keep you sharp, keep you savvy. And of course, we live in the deep south. Keep you very much in the know. Today's episode very proudly brought to you by Carry On Avery's Limited, Street Talent Management, and the Courthouse Grand Prix. Scientists say your personality isn't nearly as fixed as we once thought. For years, people blamed birth order for everything. The bossy oldest child, the forgotten middle child, and the youngest sibling who treats consequences like optional extras. Who, me? Couldn't be. But researchers now reckon our personalities keep evolving throughout life, which is great news if you've ever looked back at your younger self and thought, well, they were right, that person definitely needed supervision. A Samoan man who lived in New Zealand under a false identity for nearly 40 years has lost his final appeal against deportation. He arrived in 1988 using a forged passport and remained undetected until 2024. Honestly, you've got to admire the commitment. Most of us panic when Netflix asks, "Are you still watching?" This bloke managed nearly 4 decades without drawing any attention to himself. The collapse of TV shopping network TVSN has left suppliers on both sides of the Tasman nervously waiting to see if they'll be paid. One Tauranga clothing company narrowly avoided a $40,000 hit after being warned to hold off on an order just days before things unraveled. That's not luck, that's the business equivalent of hearing a strange noise in your car and deciding, maybe today isn't the day for a road trip. A spontaneous street performance in Byron Bay has gone viral after a local man transformed a parking sign into an impromptu pole dancing stage, only in Byron Bay. Witnesses say the routine showed serious strength, balance, and gymnastic ability. Most people look at a parking sign and think, oh yep, 2 hour limit. This bloke looked at it and thought, ha, my moment to shine. US border officials have uncovered one of the strangest smuggling attempts of the year after allegedly finding 10 live birds, let me just say that again, 10 live birds hidden in plastic tubes sewn into a traveller's underwear. In sentences that I never think will come out of my mouth, yet here we are once again. Officers become a little suspicious after noticing a bulge beneath the man's clothing, which has to be one of the all-time awkward moments at the airport security. Imagine being asked, "Sir, is there anything you need to declare?" and discovering the correct answer was, well, several live birds. Honestly, what in the Timu version of David Attenborough was going on here? And finally, an Indiana woman is facing charges after allegedly driving onto the lawn of a courthouse and doing donuts in her car following a night out involving jumbo margaritas. Security footage reportedly showed her driving in circles, hitting a sign and narrowly missing several objects. Police had a simple message afterwards: if you've had one margarita too many, then don't drive, which is pretty solid advice, because while that famous margarita song might explain some questionable decisions, I don't think it even ends with, "and then I attempted donuts on the courthouse lawn." Although, to be fair, Dom Toretto probably sitting, watching, waiting from a distance, nodding approvingly, muttering something about family, and quietly admiring the commitment.

0: even if the cops did reckon it was a little too fast, too furious. That is your Hokanui Top 6. Some fun, some facts, and no doubt a few things to argue about over your brekkie.
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0: Just going 6:26. They don't want to wait. David Guetta, One Republic. It is hooking all your chitty for your Monday morning. You know that we are always and forever up the wires around here, but we're not up the people who threw rubbish at the referees. Absolute D-I-C-K heads, in my humble opinion. We're not Aussies, bad losers, oi, oi, oi. But sometimes a few lemonades, one thing can lead to another. No excuses, horrible behaviour. But BUT officials have been unable to identify the spectators who threw those bottles, cans and rubbish at the NRL referees after the Warriors' dramatic finals loss to the Knights at Eden Park. The match attracted more than 48,000 fans, a record crowd for Warriors' home game at the venue, but celebrations quickly turned sour when items were hurled towards referee... Do we say his name? I don't know if I've forgiven him yet. Ashlyn Collin, and his officials following the final whistle. See, we can banter, we can joke, we can say we don't want to say his name, but we don't need to hiff and bottle, you know? So while photos and footage of those involved do exist, Eden Park says the individuals had moved from their allocated seats, making positive identification difficult. The images have been retained, however, and could still be used if those responsible are identified at future events. AKA, you've gotten away with it once, learn your lesson, otherwise we'll get you good. Okay, Shania Twain?
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8: In this update, New Zealand First visa election promise is under scrutiny for lacking in specifics. The party's proposing to scrap the accredited employer work visa and replace it with a scheme based on skills shortages. Leader Winston Peters says the system's become a routine recruitment channel with little connection to skills gaps. But immigration lawyer Aaron Martin says it's not clear how they intend to achieve the policy's aims.
9: Wonderful in terms of these generic statements, but I sort of haven't seen detail that would lead me to think, well, this is something different. It seems to be variation on a theme.
8: Meanwhile, those working on the front line of youth unemployment say the Greens' latest election pledge will give young people hope. The party wants to guarantee jobs for 16 to 24-year-olds, partnering with the iwi and the public sector to subsidise living wage roles and community initiatives, conservation and infrastructure. Latest data from Infometrics and Foodstuffs shows costs rose 1.9% in the year to September. Infometrics principal economist Brad Olson says fuel and plastic prices are continuing to push up many supplier costs. Children and the elderly are copping the biggest hit from lung disease, making up most of all respiratory hospital admissions. New Cardiac and Respiratory Foundation NZ figures show admission numbers climbed 16% from 2022 to 25, with children and older people making up 70%. That's news.
0: In your local Hokanui news for Monday morning, the first patients are set to walk through the doors of the new Whare Matutu outpatient building this week, marking a major milestone for the new Dunedin Hospital project. The five-storey facility will provide specialist clinics, radiology and imaging services, day surgery facilities and new digital health technology for patients from Otago and Southland. Health New Zealand says months of testing and staff training have been carried out ahead of opening, with the building expected to deliver thousands of additional appointments and procedures each year. The future of the popular Curio Bay campground remains uncertain, with the site potentially staying closed through the busy summer season. The campground has been shut since April following the expiry of its long-term lease arrangement. Southland District Council is now considering several options, including appointing a new operator, introducing an automated check-in system with caretaker support, or keeping the campground closed altogether. An extraordinary council meeting is expected to consider the next steps. Southland cyclist Benson Boys has barely paused for breath after returning from the Junior World Track Cycling Champs in Canada. Just 2 days after arriving home, the 17-year-old finished second overall in the under-19 category at the Younger Junior Tour of Southland. He then backed that up with multiple medals at the South Island and National Schools Championships at Invercargill's ILT Velodrome. Younger sister Lucia Boys also enjoyed success, claiming third in the Junior Tour before winning several medals on the track. And while Balclutha may have officially finished last in a national ranking of sunshine hours, locals aren't too concerned. The South Otago town recorded the lowest average sunshine hours of the 30 locations measured over the past decade. However, local leaders say reliable rainfall helps support farming and reduces drought pressure. Balclutha District Mayor Jock Martin says strong communities and quality of life matter far more than where a town sits on a sunshine leaderboard. That is your local Hokanui news, proudly brought to you by the St James Theatre on Erk Street, Gore.
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8: In sport, Red Bull's Max Verstappen has won Formula One Singapore Grand Prix for the first time. Racing Bull's Liam Lawson was seventh to remain ninth in the overall standings. Supercars driver Anton Di Pasquale has literally emptied the tank in his unsuccessful bid to win a maiden Bathurst 1000 title. He led the race on the 161st and final lap around Mount Panorama before running out of fuel, allowing Brody Kostecki and co-driver Todd Hazelwood to triumph. Golfer Daniel Hilliers finished at 6 under par and a share of 26th at the Spanish Open on the European Tour. And Australia are 33 without loss, a lead of 139 runs at stumps on the third day of the opening cricket test against South Africa in Durban. That's sport. I'm Jodie Gill.
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0: Areas of low cloud or fog this morning, clearing into a blue sky fine day for Southland and West Otago before northwesterly winds develop for a time this afternoon. 20 degrees, the expected high for Invercargill. Gore and Tapanui both chasing highs of 22 degrees. Mother Nature nearly playing copy-paste repeat, with similar conditions expected in Tiano. A foggy start lifting to a crack a day, with winds freezing from the northwest, an expected high of 19 degrees.
7: We don't just share the stories of Southland, we live them. Your local breakfast from the heart of Gore. Hokanui Breakfast with Chitty and Regional Ford.
0: I am so excited, and I guess I just can't hide it. Oh, she's quick for a Monday. Must have been the sunshine. We are officially on the countdown to the Open Country Matoda Valley Hokanui Cultural Feast. How am I going to get that out of my mouth without tripping up over on stage on Friday evening? That's just reason 485 to come witness that in person. No, it's always one of my favourite events on the calendar of the whole year. It is at the MLT Event Centre, the multi-sports complex, from 5 till 8 this coming Friday. It's free entry. You do need cash. money to purchase from food and vendors. There's free public parking. There's going to be free kids activities. There's going to be, I think, over last count, last time I caught up with Kerry McLeod from the council, over 40 different food vendors offering around 20 different international street food dishes, meals, sweet treats. There is going to be cultural dance groups, musical performances, kapa haka. Honestly, it is so much fun. Such a great evening. 5 to 8, come in, get a plate, get a seat, and enjoy a cracker evening right here in our very own backyard. I'll see you there. Well, you'll probably see me, but I'll try and see you. Jelly roll, liar, not me. Couldn't be. It's Mokanui.

0: 6:43, Christina Aguilera, beautiful. Thanks, girl. It is Hokanui with Chitty. Speaking of awesome girls doing awesome things, because I was. Segway, smooth. Some you've been hit by, you've been struck by a smooth radio announcer. Rotorua's Robin Gnomes has gone even further to cement her place in mountain biking history, becoming the first rider ever to win the prestigious Red Bull Rampage 3 years on the trot, competing on the event's steepest and longest course yet in Utah. She landed a spectacular flat spin 360, a backflip off a massive step down, and a backflip I can't even do a backflip, to score 93.5 points and claim another title. This victory coming 2 years after she won the inaugural Women's Rampage event and continues a remarkable rise for the former Chatham Islands local. Hey, and they say nothing good comes out of the Chathams. No, they say all good things come out of the Chathams. Fellow New Zealander Vinnie Armstrong also impressed, finishing fourth overall in one of the toughest events in extreme mountain biking. Who knew that we actually, as Kiwis, can absolutely fly?
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0: Phil Collins got two hearts. 6:53. It is Hokanui, and nominations are now open for this year's Clutha District Training and Development Awards. So this recognises local employees who have completed qualifications whilst working, and then the employers who support them along the way. Organisers, Clutha Development and Job Opportunities say the awards celebrate everyone from apprentices and trainees through to people completing tertiary?
1: who never completed tertiary education around here.
0: Tertiary, now it sounds weird, and trade qualifications. The awards dinner is going to be in Balclutha 24th of November.

0: them, what is the future? Wow. I just sounded like my dad. I'm my mouth and he come out. That's scary. Spooky, some would say. Back on track. Chitty, back on track. It's only Monday. The wheels can't fall off yet. This is a chance for local businesses to give their staff a well-earned pat on the back and celebrate success beyond the day job. She's sending her love to our new lover. It is Adele on Hokanui.
1: Good morning.

0: Coming up after your 7 o'clock Hokanui news, a reminder about something pretty cool happening through our local gardens this week. A new safety tool hitting at one of our biggest tourist spots. And we catch up with Dano Waipori and Nathan McCray from Open Country Matoda Valley, ahead of the Open Country Matoda Valley Hokanui Culture Feast this weekend. And whether we look, see what's to come for the next few days, things might be turn into custard. Heads up warning, FYI. I hate being the bad news weather girl.
1: Hokanui Breakfast with Chitty and Regional Ford. 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
8: In this update, National and Labor have agreed they'll support a cross-party political accord on the country's retirement system. ACT and National are both now campaigning on gradually raising the super age to 67. Labor and New Zealand First are both campaigning to keep it at 65. Labor finance spokesperson Barbara Edmonds says the future of retirement is a big conversation to have.
9: I'm absolutely open to having it with the parliamentary parties, but it has to be within the wider retirement system, not just picking apart super.
8: And National's plan to keep students in school longer is being described as common sense. The party's campaigning on requiring students to stay in school until they complete year 11, unless an exemption applies. Currently, students can leave once they turn 16. Secondary Principals Council Chair and Whangaparā College Principal Steve McCracken says the announcement's unsurprising. The Houthis have taken responsibility for deadly attacks on Saudi Arabia's Riyadh airport. Fires broken out in the airport's passenger hall following further attacks the day after 13 people were killed and 300 injured. The country's largest stadium is calling for urgent transport upgrades after fans were left waiting up to 40 minutes for a train. 15,000 people swamped nearby Kingsland and Morningside stations following Saturday night's sold-out Bledisloe Cup clash. Eden Park Chief Executive Nick Saundler says with the opening of the CRL, the two stations are no longer fit for the world-class venue.
10: Over 40% of our match day costs relating to integrated ticketing and public transport. 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
8: Auckland Transport says six-car trains can only carry 1,000 people at a time, so it took time to clear the 15,000 fans. A renewed call to fly the Tino Rangatiratanga flag on one of the country's most recognisable landmarks. A campaign dubbed the Flagpole has launched today, calling on the government to fly the flag permanently on Auckland's Harbour Bridge. That's news.
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8: In sport, Manchester City have retained their perfect Premier League football record, at least on the field this season, after historic financial breaches elsewhere. They've beaten 10-man Liverpool 3-0 at Anfield. Max Verstappen has won Formula One Singapore Grand Prix for the first time. Liam Lawson came seventh. Supercars drivers Brody Kostecki and Todd Hazelwood have won the Bathurst 1000, taking the lead on the final lap when Anton Di Pasquale ran out of fuel. The Tokomanawa Queens remain winless after three rounds of the Women's Domestic Basketball League, despite the efforts of their twin WNBA recruits. Charlize Ledger-Walker poured in 32 points despite an 84-81 defeat to the Southern Hoiho in Dunedin. That's sport. I'm Jodie Gill.
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0: Areas of low cloud or fog this morning, clearing into a blue sky fine day for Southland and West Otago before northwesterly winds develop for a time this afternoon. 20 degrees, the expected high for Invercargill. Gore and Tapanui both chasing highs of 22 degrees. Mother Nature nearly playing copy-paste repeat with similar conditions expected in Tiano. A foggy start lifting to a cracker day with winds freezing from the northwest, an expected high of 19 degrees.
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0: A reminder that tomorrow is the day, Tuesday 13th, for the annual Gore Parks drive-through. So this is your opportunity for yourself, for those who might not necessarily be able to walk through it on their own, to grab a vehicle and cruise through the Gore Public Gardens and Bannerman Park. So it is a free event that gives those with limited mobility the chance to view our beautiful parks from the comfort of a vehicle. So the drive-through, you just do it as your own pace, at your own leisure between 1 and 2.30, and then you can head for an afternoon, bit of a cuppa, a catch-up, and some live entertainment from 1.30 to 4 at the Gore Senior Citizens Building. It's Role Model. We got those high hopes 3,000. It's Hokanui with Chitty.

0: 7:14, and she's got us spinning around right into our Monday. It's Kylie Minogue on Hokanui. A new safety induction tool has been launched for visitors and workers heading into Puapuotahi Milford Sound, bringing together advice from multiple agencies into one consistent source of info. Now, Emergency Management Southland says the initiative comes as research continues into the area's natural hazard risks, including earthquakes, landslides and tsunami scenarios. Now, the tool is designed to help people understand the risks before they arrive and then know what to do in the case of an emergency. It's going to be available through tourism websites, visitor centres, booking platforms and even local employers. Officials say whilst more research is underway, people deserve access to clear information now rather than waiting for future reports. What's that saying about good scouts? Always prepared.
1: Got any mates who are really good with money?
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1: 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Lending criteria, responsible lending, and T's and C's apply. 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

0: Just going 25 after 7. It's Mentors Anything and the band Eo. 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
1: Every year, the Hokanui Cultural Feast brings together food, music, performances and cultures from around the world. But events like this don't happen without the support of local businesses. Open Country, Matoda Valley is once again the naming sponsor. But you might notice something different in there from the last couple of years. Joining us to talk all about this incredible event and why they get in and sponsor it year after year is our site operations manager, Nathan McRae, and production coordinator, Danae Waipori. Good morning.
2: Good morning. Thank you.
1: Now, I think we need to start, Nathan, at the start. There's obviously been some changes at your workplace. Can you talk us through those a little bit and as to why you did decide to carry on with this sponsorship?
2: Yeah, so we are now totally owned by a New Zealand company, Open Country. They were very supportive in continuing with the sponsorship of the Cultural Feast. It does actually resonate with who they are as a company. So at Open Country, our people come from all parts of the world, and so supporting the Cultural Feast, it's a natural fit. So, the Cultural Feast, it reminds us that while we may come from different backgrounds, we are still all part of the same community. So that's true for Open Country, and that's true for Gore. So as a whole, it's a chance to celebrate the diversity and strengthens our workplace and our wider Gore community every day. So the support of the Cultural Feast from Open Country, we are supporting diversity and inclusion, and this is a big part of what Open Country values.
1: I think you've absolutely hit that nail on the head. And on that, you don't just sponsor it and then walk away, you actually get involved. You have a stall year after year. Dan's not only are you the production coordinator at work, off-site, you're the events coordinator, they tell me. What's it going to look like when you guys have a stall there on Friday night?
3: Oh, yeah, chat. We're really excited. So what we're going to be having is some beautiful Open Country cheese samples. We've got some crackers as well. So just come along, come have a chat to us and help yourself.
1: As someone who has been involved with these the last couple of years, how do you find it from a stallholder's perspective when you see everybody fill up that space and just celebrate what is so diverse and awesome about our community?
3: Yeah, it's so awesome. Like, basically, I'm waiting for someone to come and let me out of the stall so I can go try all the food. I'm such a foodie, so.
1: Yeah. No, and really that MC, you love her. She's entertaining too, eh?
3: Yeah, she's the best. Yeah.
1: Nathan, for you, what does it mean when you get to see that your workplace, your place of employment up in lights, supporting events like this, so then when our communities come through those doors, what's that like as a sight to see?
2: It's great, and it's really important for us as a business to connect with our community. So hence one of the reasons why we do put the sponsorship forward. So interestingly, when I read, you know, the Gore District Council events page, they say there's about 50 different cultures represented in Gore. And what's really, really encouraging is that we are putting all those cultures into one place at the same time. We're representing the world in one place at one time. And so for us as a site to connect with the wider community and the culture, it's really, really significant and important. So.
1: Yeah, it is. And we as a community are so grateful, because without people like you guys, without Open Country, Matoda Valley, there'd be potentially no Culture Feast. And it's one of my favourite evenings on the Gore social calendar. And it's so cool that our families, our friends, they can come and make the most of this. And the only cost to them is the food that they purchase. So it is wonderful. Thank you so much. And we will see you both there Friday from 5 p.m. at the Open Country Matoda Valley Hokanui Cultural Feast Gore Multisports Complex. Do you have any advice for how to handle it as a patron?
3: Just get involved, guys. Get involved. Get around as many stalls as you can.
1: Yeah, get in early. Get involved.
2: Same. Get involved. Come down. I think we had, 2,500 last year? It'd be great to actually see a larger number come through this year, so I encourage everyone to come down, taste the food, look at the performance, the different cultures, what they have to offer. We can all learn from that. So, great opportunity.
1: 100%. See you there.
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9: Hokanui's five-day forecast with Twin Farm Tefrom and Softex. 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
8: Still going to be warm tomorrow, but a little bit wet. 20 degrees the expected high for Tuesday. Partly cloudy, a little bit of rain in the morning in Arvo, and northwesterlies not easing till evening. Then it turns to custard for a few days. 13 Wednesday, mostly cloudy, a few showers in the Arvo and light winds before westerlies develop. Thursday, 10 degrees, rain easing in the Arvo with westerlies turning southerly by lunch. 11 Friday, partly cloudy, southwesterlies easing in the evening. Saturday 13, a few showers in southwesterlies. Good news is, as we know, as we're where we live, anything can happen. Keep the faith. We wouldn't be Warriors supporters if we didn't know how to do that.
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11: In this update, a warning, youth unemployment's facing a perfect storm of a slow economic recovery and uncertainty with new technologies. A New Zealand Institute of Economic Research reports found artificial intelligence is adding more uncertainty as younger people search for jobs. There have been increases in the number of people not in education, employment or training. Senior economist Daniel Hamill says younger people are more represented in retail and construction sectors.
12: And we have seen decreases in the amount of youth employed in these areas.
11: A need for the country's school lunch scheme to go further than even Labor is promising to provide. The party says if elected, it would put almost $600 million over three financial years. Health Coalition Aotearoa co-chair Boyd Swinburne says it's a step in the right direction, but it still needs to expand.
13: The program as it is probably reaches about 40% of the kids who are actually food insecure, so not even half.
11: A former motorcycle club president is understood to be one of two men killed at a Christchurch social housing complex. Two people were found dead at the Olivia's Road property in Phillipstown early on Saturday, while two others were seriously injured. A 58-year-old man's due in court today. The Pope's announced he'll have surgery in the next few days after a lump was found on his lung during a checkup. Leo XIV told the public during his weekly Sunday prayers the nodule had been discovered early. That's news.
8: In your local Hokanui News for Monday morning, the first patients are set to walk through the doors of the new Whare Matutu outpatient building this week, marking a major milestone for the new Dunedin Hospital project. The five-storey facility will provide specialist clinics, radiology and imaging services, day surgery facilities and new digital health technology for patients from Otago and Southland. Health New Zealand says months of testing and staff training have been carried out ahead of opening, with the building expected to deliver thousands of additional appointments and procedures each year. The future of the popular Curio Bay campground remains uncertain, with the site potentially staying closed through the busy summer season. The campground has been shut since April following the expiry of its long-term lease arrangement. Southland District Council is now considering several options, including appointing a new operator, introducing an automated check-in system with caretaker support, or keeping the campground closed altogether. An extraordinary council meeting is expected to consider the next steps. Southland cyclist Ben Robinson Boys has barely paused for breath after returning from the Junior World Track Cycling Champs in Canada. Just 2 days after arriving home, the 17-year-old finished second overall in the under-19 category at the Younger Junior Tour of Southland. He then backed that up with multiple medals at the South Island and National Schools Championships at Invercargill's ILT Velodrome. Younger sister Lucia Boys also enjoyed success, claiming third in the Junior Tour before winning several medals on the track. And while Balclutha may have officially finished last in a national ranking of sunshine hours, locals aren't too concerned. The South Otago town recorded the lowest average sunshine hours of the 30 locations measured over the past decade. However, local leaders say reliable rainfall helps support farming and reduces drought pressure. Balclutha District Mayor Jock Martin says strong communities and quality of life matter far more than where a town sits on a sunshine leaderboard. That is your local Hokanui news, proudly brought to you by the St. James Theatre on Erk Street, Gore.
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11: In sport, Liam Lawson saluting a decision to start on soft tyres after finishing seventh at Formula One Singapore Grand Prix. The ninth place Racing Bulls driver got the jump on Alpine rival Pierre Gasly, who's closest to him in the duel for the best of the rest mantle beyond the top four teams in the driver's standings. A painful end to the prime race on the supercars calendar for Anton Di Pasquale. He's run out of fuel on the final lap of the Bathurst 1000, effectively presenting Brody Kostecki with a second crown. Home MPC rugby semi-finals have been booked for Northland against Otago on Friday and Canterbury against Taranaki on Sunday. And golfer Daniel Hillier finished at 6 under par and a share of 26th at the Spanish Open on the European Tour. That's sport. I'm Jodie Gill.
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8: Areas of low cloud or fog this morning, clearing into a blue sky fine day for Southland and West Otago before northwesterly winds develop for a time this afternoon. 20 degrees, the expected high for Invercargill. Gore and Tapanui both chasing highs of 22 degrees. Mother Nature nearly playing copy-paste repeat with similar conditions expected in Tiano. A foggy start lifting to a crack a day with winds breezing from the northwest, an expected high of 19 degrees.
9: Southland's best music mix starts now on Hokanui.
1: 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Simply drop off your unwanted glasses during opening hours and help the Lions make a real difference in someone's life. For a kid or a child, you can give them clearer vision, which can mean better learning at school. For an adult, it can mean greater independence, improved opportunities and a better quality of life. A small act of kindness can make an absolute world of difference. It's Queen Bee, it's Beyonce, Irreplaceable, it's Hokanui.

0: called Date. It's Elton John and Dua Lipa with the remix of Cold Heart. When it comes to sports, our guru Grant Nisbet, a day of leave today. He's off chasing the white bait in the West Coast. We'll allow it. Happens once a year. It's okay. In the meantime, don't worry, I've got you covered. Well, hopefully, when it comes to a bit of sports debrief. Let's start with the MPC. Otago has stormed into the semi-finals with arguably its most complete performance of the season. Thumping. Hawke's Bay turns out not all day. 50-40 under the roof in Dunedin. Now, Cameron Miller marked his 50th game for the province in style, steering the side around brilliantly, while Oliver Haig's two intercept tries helped blow the game wide open. The reward, a semi-final date with Northland and Whangarei as Otago's title hopes gather some serious momentum. Taranaki also through to the MPC Final Four after an impressive 50-31 win over North Harbour. Bradley Slater, the hooker, stole the show with a hat-trick as Taranaki crossed for 8 tries and powered away in the second half. They'll now face top qualifiers Canterbury, boo, and Christchurch in what shapes to be another blockbuster semi-final. The All Blacks, they've secured the Bledisloe Cup for a remarkable 24th consecutive year after a very convincing and somewhat surprising 50-19 victory over Aussie, oi, oi, oi at Eden Park. So the win has extended New Zealand's unbeaten streak at the famous venue, with again denied the Wallabies their first Eden Park victory since 1986. Of course, Captain Cody Taylor reflecting and revealing memories of previous Bledisloe losses helped drive the side's response. Few injuries though, that's what happens when you play contact sport ahead of this weekend's return clash in Sydney, but we'll see how that plays out across the week. The upside is the All Blacks' depth will get another opportunity to sign, with several fringe players now on the line to state their claim for places for the end of year Northern Tour. Bathurst once again producing one of motorsport's great heartbreak stories. Brody Coasty, I think, and Todd Hazelwood, Nathan, and Abernethy, can you confirm, claim victory in the Bathurst 1000 after race leaders Anton De Pascal and Will Davidson dramatically ran out of fuel on the final lap while seemingly cruising towards victory. Just when it looked all but over, the mountain delivered one last twist. In the Farah Palmer Cup, Canterbury is back on top of women's provincial rugby after ending its drought with a convincing 50-24 win over the Auckland Storm. After 3 straight grand final defeats, they finally got the job done, pulling away in the second half with 5 tries, and that title caps off an unbeaten season and does confirm Canterbury, as the standout team of the competition. Liam Lawson, we can't not talk about Liam Lawson. He is continuing to make a strong case for his Formula One future after another impressive weekend in Singapore. The Kiwi qualified inside the top 10, starting 8th after a grid penalty ahead of him, and backed it up with a career best sprint result of 5th. Now that is absolutely incredible. He then went on to finish 7th in the main race, securing another valuable haul of championship points and continuing his best run of the season. And finally, the Football Ferns opening international against Panama has been cancelled following a powerful 7.7 magnitude earthquake that struck the Central American nation. Now, the quake caused widespread disruption, including building damage, power outages, and travel issues. The Football Ferns now say, well, yep, we're all safe and sound, players and staff all good, and hopefully the second scheduled match will go ahead later this week. That is from your sports desk. Don't worry, he'll be back on Friday. It is Hokanui.
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0: Material Lover, Sienna Spiro on Hokanui with Chidi. Coming up after your 8 o'clock news, sport and weather. Who spotted a moose flying over Fiordland? No, that is not something that I just made up. I'll give you those details. Also, some changes coming to Warrant of Fitnesses. And a young girl out of Balclutha has absolutely just saved her father's life. This is an incredible story. I'll tell you all about that as well in the next half on Hokanui.
1: 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Gore and Balclutha. Regional Ford. Driving you forward.
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7: In this update, an expert in superannuation is throwing his weight behind lifting the eligibility age, but at the same time thinks KiwiSaver should be available sooner. ACT and National are both campaigning on gradually raising the super age to 67. Labor and New Zealand First are both campaigning to keep it at 65. Superannuation expert Jonathan Erickson says the KiwiSaver age should be lowered to 60, providing a nice boost to the economy.
8: Because a lot of Pacific Islanders and Maoris would need to retire early, not to mention ambulance officers and chippies, but because their bodies pack up.
7: National's fiscal plan's being released today as it campaigns on a promise of no new taxes. ACT's fiscal plan, launched yesterday, includes a promise to significantly reduce spending by government agencies and bring foreign aid down to 2017 levels. Donald Trump says Ukraine and Russia have agreed to an immediate energy ceasefire without giving further details. It comes as the two sides continue to exchange strikes, with 23 people killed in Russian attacks on a data centre. NZTA is planning a second round of daytime closures this week for State Highway 2 through Korangahake Gorge north of Tauranga. The highway will be closed 9am to 4pm each weekday for roadworks if weather conditions allow. A detour will be in place via State Highway 29 over the Kaimai Range. Meanwhile, NZTA is warning of delays of up to 20 minutes on weekdays on the South Island's Lewis Pass from today for the next 2 months. Work's also due to get underway today on State Highway 6 at Waiiti in Tasman. A major milestone for the South Island's health system as Dunedin Hospital's new outpatients building opens its doors to patients. The 15,000 square metre, five-storey Whare Matutu brings specialist outpatient, diagnostic and day procedure services together under one roof. Health New Zealand Southern Group Director of Operations Craig Ashton says hundreds of people have worked on this for many years, so it's a big day for Otago. That's news.
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7: In sport, Liam Lawson's enhanced his chances of retaining a Racing Bull seat with a third double points weekend in Formula One. He's finished seventh in the Singapore Grand Prix after securing fifth in the sprint race. Red Bull's Max Verstappen won at the Marina Bay Circuit. Australia are 33 without loss, a lead of 139 runs at stumps on the third day of the opening cricket test against South Africa at Durban. And Manchester City have retained their perfect Premier League football record, at least on the field, this season. Beyond their historic financial transgressions, they've beaten 10-man Liverpool 3-0 at Anfield. Crystal Palace beat Nottingham Forest 3-1, while Hull and Everton drew 2-2. That's sport. I'm Jodie Gill.
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12: Areas of low cloud or fog this morning, clearing into a blue sky fine day for Southland and West Otago before northwesterly winds develop for a time this afternoon. 20 degrees, the expected high for Invercargill. Gore and Tapanui both chasing highs of 22 degrees. Mother Nature nearly playing copy-paste repeat with similar conditions expected in Tiano. A foggy start lifting to a cracker day with winds freezing from the northwest, an expected high of 19 degrees.
11: We don't just share the stories of Southland, we live them. Your local breakfast from the heart of Gore. Hokanui Breakfast with Chitty and Regional Ford.
12: Fiordland residents who have been expecting to spot an elusive wild moose probably got a little surprise over the weekend when two much larger moose, hashtag inverted commas, appeared overhead. Now, the visitors were actually United States Air Force, a Globemaster transport aircraft, and they nicknamed it the Moose by their crews because of the distinctive sound they make during refueling. The things you learn. The giant military aircraft flew through Milford Sound, over Lake Tiano and Queenstown, all part of a New Zealand training exercise. Each aircraft is capable of carrying up to 77 tonnes of cargo, including tanks, helicopters and more than 130 troops. So that is one big moose. But if you did not get a chance to see it, well, you might get another chance with similar flights expected before the aircraft depart New Zealand. But if someone asks you, did you see a flying moose? You can say, well, actually, yes indeed, I did. It's Miles Smith on Hokanui.

0: 8:15, that sounds like the Queen of Christmas getting ready to defrost. It's Mariah Carey on Hokanui. If you love tractors, trucks, steam engines, earth movers, or anything with wheels and a bit of horsepower, this is going to be right up your alley. Easter next year is going to see a massive, and I'm really using a pun there, you'll find out soon, a massive new event roll into Cromwell, and organisers are aiming to break a world record while they're at it. Joining us this morning are event host Jono Robertson and event manager Odette Hopgood from Central Otago Tracks and Wheels. Good morning.
1: Good morning.
0: Now, okay, let's start with my pun when I said it's going to be a massive new event, Jono. It's really going to be the headline because it's hard to ignore. You're planning a world record Massey Ferguson tractor muster. How did this all come about?
1: Well, as a committee, we decided we would run with Central Otago Tracks and Wheels, and we needed something just to create a bit of interest in the area. And everyone had a Massey Ferguson of some description. Now, I've been asked to describe Massey Ferguson in a slightly different way because there's not only Massey Ferguson, there's Massey Harris, there's Ferguson, there is also Ford thrown in there. So they're all the same. The little grey Fergie that we all know and love, they're all in a shed somewhere. Doesn't necessarily have to be a TEA. It can be any model of any of those, the Ferguson, Massey Harris, or Ferguson. Massey Harris.
0: You've just made me picture a red one.
1: Yep.
0: Old school, one of my granddads. Like, you've taken me straight back there, and I won't be the only one. You need 286 Massey Fergusons or Fergusons to break the current record. You've allocated space for 500.
1: Yes.
0: What sort of response are you getting at the moment, and how can people get involved?
1: Well, the event is going to be held at the Cromwell Racecourse. Now, those of us that know the Cromwell Racecourse, there's a lot of area. So we could get 1,000 tractors in there quite easily. Now, I'm not saying that's
0: the dream.
1: That is a dream. It's quite possible. But 285 is actually pretty, it's a pretty easy record to break. 286, and we've broken the record. But we've got guys coming out from Australia, from Guinness. So it'll be all done properly. It's got to be the parade of these Massey Fergusons, or Fergusons, Massey Harris, is going to be over 3.2 kilometres. So we have to space these guys out right around the whole area, which we do have a lot of area. So it's going to, we've got to fit all these guys in. Spacings of about 2 metres. And parade these guys around, count them, boom, boom, boom, at the right spacings, and we've broken a record. So it's going to be great. It's going to be big. And the response has been fantastic. We've a lot of entries in already, haven't we, now?
0: Yes.
1: And it's turned into something quite big.
0: How can we enter? I know someone's ears will be pricking up right as these words are coming out of our mouths. They're like, how do we enter, Jenny?
1: Tracksandwheels.co.nz. It's all live now on the website, and you can enter there. It's over 3 days, so it's a fantastic event. It's for everybody. So bring the family. Stay. We've got camping on site.
0: Yes.
1: We've got activities for children.
0: Yes.
1: We've got a market day. We've got every possible food vendor that's going to be there supplying food on a beautiful day and a beautiful surroundings of the Cromwell Racecourse under the trees. So it's going to be 3 days of lots of activity and a great place to be in the centre, Central Otago, Cromwell being the centre of Central Otago, to be able to stay there for 3 days and do all these other activities right around the whole area.
2: Yes, you could even pop over to that other place that begins with Q.
1: Yes,
2: if you wanted to, but you're better off staying in Cromwell.
0: I was going to say, if you're into tractors and Masseys and trucks and wheels, I don't think you want to go to that other place.
2: No.
1: We do have quite an affiliation with this area, although we were talking earlier about the fact that we're not that far away. We're not at all. Central Otago is only just over the hill, which is great. The climate changes as we get over there. But the West Otago Vintage Club do have a big affiliation with us, so we're closely associated with those. We were associated with another event up the road in Wanaka in the last few years, but that has morphed into now Wheels at it's not Wheels, it's actually Tracks and Wheels. So Central Otago Tracks and Wheels, it is known as now.
0: Oh, it's absolutely incredible, the passion, the organisation, it's all coming through so clearly. I want to dive into a little bit more about the community aspect, so we'll take a quick break and then more with Odia and Jono about Central Otago Go Tracks and Wheels, coming up very shortly on Hokanui.
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0: 25 after 8, Natasha Benningfield. It's Hokanui with Chitty, and we are chatting with event host of Central Otago Tracks and Wheels, Jono Robertson, and event manager, Odette Hopgood. Now, there is something really cool coming to Cromwell at Easter next year. Pretty much, it is a engine lover's dream. It is a chance to break a world record with Massey Ferguson. And if you want to find out any more of those details, you can head to the website. Jono, tell me the website number.
1: The website, tracksandwheels.co.nz.
0: I reckon I could have even made that up and got
1: Absolutely.
0: It right.
1: Absolutely, it's easy. And you can register on there, 3 days of entertainment.
0: Odette, something that really stood out to me, you know, other than the world record and other than all the engines and tracks and wheels, is the community side of this. Local businesses have donated some serious time and money when it comes to earthworks and construction, and at the end of it, Cromwell's going to get a new rugby field. Can you tell us the thinking behind that?
2: Yes, so I specialise in community not-for-profit events, and Tracks and Wheels is just the latest cab off the rank for me. The whole point of doing not-for-profit events is to give back to the community. And the lads, as I call them, which is the rest of the committee, they were like, once we're finished, we need to leave something for the community. So in between Tracks and Wheels events, the community will be able to use the centre of the arena as a sports field. I like to say sports field because I'm like, oh, you know, it's rugby, but the, you know, you could play football or anything on it.
0: Cricket?
2: Yeah, cricket. And of course, the earthworks are going to leave like an arena. So you've got the paddock in the middle, the sports field in the middle, and all the seating around the outside. So we've had some fantastic sponsorship. Ardy Petroleum, they're the main sponsor for the arena, so it's going to be the RD Tracks and Petroleum Tracks and Wheels Arena, and Hawkswood Mining, that's another big one that's come on board, and who doesn't like a big yellow digger that digs out gold?
0: Everybody that's going to be here.
2: Everybody. But yeah, and then on top of that, we've got an amazing volunteer coordinator, Liz, who she's been busy reaching out to all the local community groups because we want as many community groups as possible to join us and help out, and then the money goes back to them.
0: And
2: that's
0: not
2: the whole point.
0: Money. It's not just about this year, though, either, is
2: no.
0: it? It's about building something that can continue on for future and years to come. What's the vision, Jono? What's the vision for 5, 10 years down the track?
1: Well, it'll be getting bigger, but we'll get refined. You know, we'll do things better. I mean, first up, there might be things that we get wrong. There always is.
0: Learnings, we call them.
1: Exactly. Learning. Now, it'll get bigger. It might mean that we might approach some other businesses. It could morph into something sort of slightly different, but it'll be based around Tracks and Wheels. The other interesting thing we have, Chitty, is we're right next to the aerodrome, the airfield there in Cromwell. Mm-hmm. So we're going to have planes as well. They won't be flying, but they'll be parked up. So there'll be a static display of all the local little planes there, which are based. So that'll be something else to come and look at too. It'll be interesting. They'll be coming and going.
0: Wheels of all sorts.
1: Exactly. Yes. Well, a plane's got to have wheels.
0: Yeah, well, and wings. Yeah.
2: Wings,
0: as I'm holding
2: wings,
0: out my...
2: Yeah, wings, wheels and tracks.
0: Yeah. What would be your dream machine you'd most like to see roll through the gates?
1: Well, we do have some things that we're not actually going to talk about right here. But from some very well-known companies that are going to be starting up something reasonably big quite soon, and you'll probably just about pick that one. But,
0: yeah. I love that, just close to the line with it.
1: There's going to be some quite cool things, some big things, some big new things.
0: Ooh.
1: There's going to be a lot of old things too, some traction engines. Everyone loves a traction engine. There's a bit of fire and the smell and the oil.
0: So
1: they're going to be there too. Tractor pull, that's a big thing. We're going to have tractor pulling. Now, do you know about tractor pulling? It's a competition, obviously.
0: But for those that don't, quickly explain it.
1: Right. They have a sled set up on a bit of worked up ground, which is basically just like a little runway. And the idea is to pull the sled as far as you possibly can down the runway. Whilst it's moving, it's pushing a big weight onto it, so it gets harder. So different classes. Yeah, it's actually, it's going to be run sort of on its own, but it's going to be a big draw card. a lot of tractor pull clubs are going to be in Cromer coming.
0: There really will be something for everyone. If you want to find out more info, if you want to get registered to take part in it, head to trackandwheels.co.nz. Thank you so much for coming in and walking us through this. It's going to be absolutely massive, a fantastic excuse for a road trip to Central over Easter, March 26th to the 28th next year at the Cromwell Racecourse. Make sure you get registered. Make sure you find out more info. Thank you so much and all the best.
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6: In this update, Nationals welcoming Labor's support for a conversation about retirement. National and ACT are campaigning on gradually lifting the super age to 67, while Labor and New Zealand First want to keep it at 65. Nevertheless, National and Labor have agreed to support working towards a cross-party political accord on the future of the retirement system. National Social Development spokesperson Louise Upston says the two major parties agree super shouldn't be means-tested.
7: I think it was a good thing yesterday that both National and Labor talked about the fact that we should actually have agreement between the two.
6: National's long-awaited fiscal plan will be released today. It's already committed to prioritising a return to surplus in 2028-29 and bringing debt down below 40% of GDP. National Finance spokesperson Nicola Willis says today's plan will be a summary of information that's already been released.
8: We've already announced the pre-election fiscal update, which sets out clearly the path back to surplus and debt reduction. And we have already released the costings for every one of National's campaign commitments.
6: Hundreds of flights in and out of Saudi Arabia have been cancelled after multiple attacks on the capital's airport. The Houthi group in Yemen have taken responsibility, including yesterday's deadly strike on Riyadh Airport that killed 13. The Pope will undergo surgery in the coming days to remove a localised nodule on his lung. That's news.
9: In your local Hoka Nui News for Monday morning. The first patients are set to walk through the doors of the new Whare Matutu outpatient building this week, marking a major milestone for the new Dunedin Hospital project. The five-storey facility will provide specialist clinics, radiology and imaging services, day surgery facilities and new digital health technology for patients from Otago and Southland. Health New Zealand says months of testing and staff training have been carried out ahead of opening, with the building expected to deliver thousands of additional appointments and procedures each year. The future of the popular Curio Bay campground remains uncertain, with the site potentially staying closed through the busy summer season. The campground has been shut since April following the expiry of its long-term lease arrangement. Southland District Council is now considering several options, including appointing a new operator, introducing an automated check-in system with caretaker support, or keeping the campground closed altogether. An extraordinary council meeting is expected to consider the next steps. Southland cyclist Benson Boys has barely paused for breath after returning from the Junior World Track Cycling Champs in Canada. Just 2 days after arriving home, the 17-year-old finished second overall in the under-19 category at the Younger Junior Tour of Southland. He then backed that up with multiple medals at the South Island and National Schools Championships at Invercargill's ILT Velodrome. Younger sister Lucia Boys also enjoyed success, claiming third in the Junior Tour before winning several medals on the track. And while Balclutha may have officially finished last in a national ranking of sunshine hours, locals aren't too concerned. The South Otago town recorded the lowest average sunshine hours of the 30 locations measured over the past decade. However, local leaders say reliable rainfall helps support farming and reduces drought pressure. Balclutha District Mayor Jock Martin says strong communities and quality of life matter far more than where a town sits on a sunshine leaderboard. That is your local Hoka Nui News, proudly brought to you by the St. James Theatre on Oak Street, Gore.
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6: In sports, Supercars driver Anton Di Pasquale's literally emptied the tank in his unsuccessful bid to win a maiden Bathurst 1000 title. He led the race on the final lap before running out of fuel, allowing Brody Kostecki to triumph. Di Pasquale has described his demise on Sky Sport.
11: The checkered flag was, you know, 6Ks away, so really disappointing. Our car was amazing at the back end of the race where we wanted it. Everything went our way and until it didn't.
6: Red Bull's Max Verstappen has won Formula One Singapore Grand Prix. Northland host Otago on Friday and Canterbury welcome Taranaki on Sunday in the MPC rugby semi-finals. And the Tokomanawa Queens remain winless after three rounds of the Women's Domestic Basketball League, despite the efforts of their twin WNBA recruits. That's sport. I'm Jodie Gill.
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13: Areas of low cloud or fog this morning, clearing into a blue sky fine day for Southland and West Otago before northwesterly winds develop for a time this afternoon. 20 degrees, the expected high for Invercargill. Gore and Tapanui both chasing highs of 22 degrees. Mother Nature nearly playing copy-paste repeat with similar conditions expected in Tiano. A foggy start lifting to a crack a day with winds freezing from the northwest, an expected high of 19 degrees.
5: Southland's best music mix lives here on Hokanui.
13: A busy weekend ahead for the Deep South with, of course, the Open Country Matoda Valley Hokanui Cultural Feast on Friday evening at the Multi Sports Complex. Saturday, Sunday, Whiskey Creek, that challenge out at Donmore Park. And then on Sunday, the Rhododendron Festival. With that, Irwell Street between Fairfield Street and Ardwick Street will be closed to all traffic between 8 and 5.30 on Sunday, whilst the Rhododendron Festival is underway. That is a very good reminder to go out, get amongst all of these wonderful events that are coming our way this weekend. It's Push, it's Matchbox 20, it is Hokanui Wachiri.

0: Just gone 8:46 and turns out he just might. It's Bruno Mars. It is Hokanui with Chitty, and there's some changes to New Zealand's Warrant of Fitness system that are prompting concern from parts of the automotive industry. So some are warning drivers will need to take greater responsibility for checking their own vehicles. From next month, many newer vehicles will be inspected less frequently, with some cars moving from annual offs to checks every 2 years. Now, Midas New Zealand Chief Executive Jason Wilson said that's likely to mean more unsafe vehicles slipping through unnoticed, particularly as many people are already delaying maintenance because of, well, you know, that cost of living pressure. Now, he says drivers should regularly check tyres, lights, wipers, mirrors, rusts and leaks, all the real fun stuff, you know, all the stuff that's real super checked in place between inspections. Industry groups also point out that failure rates for safety-related issues start climbing noticeably once vehicles reach 8 to 10 years old. Just something to keep in the old thinker, in the old back pocket.
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The King of Pop, Michael Jackson, 8:53. It is Hokanui, and how is this for a story of human nature? How is this for the most wholesome story you'll hear for a while, I dare say? A 7-year-old Balclutha girl is being praised, as she absolutely should be, for her extraordinary bravery after helping save her father's life during a medical emergency at home. So Frankie Owen Hale found her father Bevan unconscious on the kitchen floor after hearing him collapse. After calling her mum, who was out and about, Frankie followed instructions from a 111 dispatcher, moved her dad onto his back and performed CPR for 10 minutes until emergency services arrived. Volunteer firefighters and emergency services who attended the incident described Evan's condition as dire and said he likely wouldn't have survived without Frankie's actions. Her parents say she remained calm throughout the ordeal, and her father has no doubt that his daughter saved his life. As he put it, and I think as we can all agree, she's my wee hero. What a kid.

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2: In this update, alternative education providers are hoping for a funding boost under National's plan to keep students in school longer. The party wants students to remain at school until they complete year 11 or turn 16, whichever is later. Blue Light Ventures Chief Executive Brendan Crompton says alternative education is vital for disengaged young people who need a different approach to learning.
3: Currently very poorly funded, has been for a long, for 20 years. We have two alternate schools ourselves. I'd love to see some more investment in there for those kids. That it just has to be slightly different.
2: A man jailed over a bomb scare at Dunedin Airport's been refused entry to the legal profession despite earning a law degree. Open Justice reports Pritam Maid, now known as Pritam Atua Azad, served 17 months in prison over the 2019 incident, which happened 2 days after the Christchurch mosque attacks. A jury found him guilty of taking an imitation explosive device into a secure airport area. He graduated from Otago University in 2024, but the Law Society blocked his admission as a lawyer. High Court Justice Owen Paulson has upheld that decision, saying he's not satisfied Atua Azad is a fit and proper person. Donald Trump says Ukraine and Russia have agreed to an immediate energy ceasefire without giving further details. It comes as the two sides continue to exchange strikes with 23 people killed in Russian attacks on a data centre. The reminder to keep mental health services up to scratch, as around 30% of young people report they are not doing okay. It's Mental Health Awareness Week, with this year's theme being Belonging Matters, highlighting the link between a sense of belonging and better mental health. Auckland University Youth Mental Health Professor Sarah Hattrick says New Zealand's mental health and wellbeing has deteriorated, making helplines and school-based services more important than ever. That's news.
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2: In sport, Manchester City have put their off-field troubles to one side to stay unbeaten this Premier League football season. In their first game since being found guilty of breaching the competition's financial rules, they've humbled Liverpool 3-0 at a hostile Anfield. City are the only team across the top four divisions with a 100% winning record thus far in the campaign. Liam Lawson's consistency in Formula One is impressing a former world champion. The Racing Bulls drivers completed a double points weekend for the third time this season after finishing seventh in the Singapore Grand Prix. 2009 winner turned Sky pundit Jenson Button says Lawson is living up to his potential. That's sport. I'm Jodie Gill.
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6: Areas of low cloud or fog this morning, clearing into a blue sky fine day for Southland and West Otago before northwesterly winds develop for a time this afternoon. 20 degrees the expected high for Invercargill, Gore and Tapanui both chasing highs of 22 degrees. Mother Nature nearly playing copy-paste repeat with similar conditions expected in Tiano. A foggy start lifting to a crack a day with winds breezing from the northwest, an expected high of 19 degrees.
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Alex Warren on Hokanoi with it. Today, Sir John Kirwan has been on the trot around the country with the Bledisloe Cup, made it to the Deep South a couple of weeks ago, and now he's come out, you know, with his mental health advocate hat on, says looking after your well-being doesn't have to be complicated, and has shared the six habits he tries to follow every day. They include finding ways to switch off a busy mind through hobbies like reading, music or cooking, continuing to learn new skills, spending time with people and nature instead of constantly looking at that thing that is sometimes glued to our hands, keeping physically active, finding something enjoyable to look forward to each day, and practicing gratitude. He also says he finishes every day by reflecting on three things he's grateful for. His message, plain and simple, small daily habits, repeated consistently, can make a big difference to mental well-being over time. Grain of salt, all of that, take with that and do with that what you will. We built this city at Starship on Hokanoi.

0: never let you down. It's Red Aura on Hokanui, and I dare say, neither would a meal from either of these two. Two Southern Institute of Technology graduates who met on the very first day in Invercargill have achieved a dream they once only spoke about as students. So Queenstown chefs Renz Canado and Davin Boney are now working in the South Island's only Michelin-starred restaurants. Renz is a chef at Essence, New Zealand's only two-star Michelin restaurant, while Davin works at the one-star Amesfield. How cool is this? The pair first caught the attention of renowned chef Vaughan Marby while studying at SIT and were invited to explore opportunities at Amesfield. Both credit SIT for teaching them the fundamentals that helped launch their careers, but neither plans on stopping here. Renz has his sights set on earning his own Michelin star one day, while both friends still dream of opening a restaurant together. Who doesn't say all good things come from the deep south?
1: And it's looking ugly out there on the roads, with severe delays on all motorways into the city.
2: Can't wait for coffee? Then don't! Turn into Wild Bean Cafe at BP and grab a barista-made coffee in minutes. The perfect traffic jam remedy at BP.
3: As the week wraps up, get the clearest picture of what's ahead. This Friday on The Country, Jamie Mackay talks to Earth Sciences New Zealand, diving into the forecasts you need to stay ahead, thanks to Halo Systems. 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

Just gone 9:30 and it's Benson Boone on Hokanoe. A growing conversation around school holidays. Yes, they're over. My thoughts and prayers can vamoosh. It is back to regular programming. And working parents are raising bigger questions about how modern workplaces operate. Dr. Ellen Joan Ford is a leadership researcher and said, I'm going to argue that the traditional 40-hour working week was designed for a very different era when one parent typically stayed home and the other earned the income. Today, many families are judging full-time work, childcare, and more than 100 days each year where school holidays don't align with annual leave. Through her hashtag work school hours movement, she is encouraging employers to focus more on the outcomes than the hours, offer greater flexibility, and rethink workplace practices that no longer fit modern family life. Her argument is simple. If work has evolved in almost every other way, perhaps working hours should too. What's your thoughts on that? It's crazy, the song. It's Ice House on Hokanoe.

0: tonight.
1: Hey, soul sister, it's Train on Hokanui, and speaking of incredible woman, who's coming to join the celebrations at the Seroptimus International Gore Women of the Year tomorrow night at the Gore SA function room. We're going to find out who will take, probably have to steal the crown off Annie Nelson. We've got Lynn Dickey, who is a hockey player, coach, umpire and New Zealand representative. Linda Harvey, who has been involved with the RSA since 2005, has been awarded the RSA Certificate of Special Honour in recognition of her work with RSA families and those in need, with particular reference to her work during COVID years. Kirsten McIntyre, she is a teacher at Blue Mountain College. She is all about community and volunteer life. Kayla Mann is a nurse, a recording artist, a vocalist, a songwriter and a vocal tutor. And Tracy van der Straaten is head coach for the Eastern Southern Riding for Disabled and Community Volunteer. Honestly, I am pleased I'm not a judge. What a cracker lineup of incredible women, and what a cracker evening it's going to be. Hopefully, all going to plan, we'll have the newly crowned Gore Queen, the Woman of the Year, in with us on Wednesday morning. But in the meantime, good luck to you all.
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0: Another morning absolutely whizzing right by. That is Hokanui Breakfast with Chitty for your Monday in the bag. I'll be back to do it all again from 6 tomorrow. We'll catch up with one of our police officers from the Southern District Police, South Otago dairy farmer Matt Quarterweg. What else is on my agenda? Oh, I reckon Liv Weatherburn will be back with another life hack that will blow our minds. Emma Kane, she does it again and again and again and again and again every week, honestly. How many people have frozen their eggs, well, not their eggs, but frozen eggs in the last week? If you missed that, check out the podcast. You'll know exactly what I'm talking about. And also Sharon Cooper from the Visitor Centre in for this edition of Council Chit Chat. Enjoy the rest of your day. Enjoy the sun. Have some fun. Stay cool, stay kind, and I'll catch you in the morning.
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8: In this update, National says it's already laid out its path back to surplus and released costings for its campaign commitments ahead of today's release of its fiscal plan. The party is campaigning on a return to surplus by 2028-29. National finance spokesperson Nicola Willis says voters will be offered a stark choice this election.
9: The parties who are opposing us actually want to drive up the debt, drive up the taxes and put all of the progress New Zealand has made at risk.
8: Meanwhile, there's support for National's plan to keep students in school longer. The party wants them in the classroom until they complete year 11 or turn 16, whichever is later. Secondary Principals Council Chair and Whangaparao College Principal Steve McCracken says the announcement's unsurprising.
10: I fully understand and appreciate that schooling's not for every young person and that there are opportunities beyond schooling for some people. However, I would love to see every kid finish as much schooling as they possibly can.
8: And the Greens' plan to help young people into work is being described as a no-brainer. The party wants to guarantee jobs for 16 to 24-year-olds, partnering with iwi and the public sector to subsidise living wage roles in community initiatives, conservation and infrastructure. It would cost $4.8 billion over four financial years. General Manager of the youth organisation Kickback, Aaron Hendry, says young people are desperate to work and crying out for a chance.
11: The government has a really important role to create those opportunities to ensure that young people can thrive and get access to employment. And so, look, if government can take it on, it could be hugely beneficial.
8: At the same time, there's a warning. Youth unemployment's facing a perfect storm of a slow economic recovery and uncertainty with new technologies. A New Zealand Institute of Economic Research reports found artificial intelligence is adding more uncertainty as younger people search for jobs. There have been increases in the number of people not in education, employment or training. Senior economist Daniel Hamill says younger people are more represented in retail and construction sectors, but their numbers have decreased in these areas. That's news.
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8: In sport, Manchester City put a decoy team bus in place to dilute a hostile reception at Anfield ahead of their 3-0 Premier League football victory against Liverpool. Two vehicles arrived at different entrances to throw rival fans off the scent. The players were expecting a roasting and duly received one after an independent commission found the club guilty of charges related to historical breaches of financial rules over 9 seasons. City deny any wrongdoing and have launched an appeal. Australia are 33 without loss, a lead of 139 runs after 3 days of the opening cricket test against South Africa at Durban. The hosts were earlier dismissed for 284. Steve Smith plucked four catches in the slips, two of which came from reverse sweeps. That's sport. I'm Malcolm Jordan.
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15: Met Service forecast for Southland. The marine forecast for Fovo, northerly 15 knots, changing westerly 15, south of Slope Point for a time this afternoon. Northerly rising to 25 knots, west of Slope Point late evening. And weather-wise today, low cloud or fog possible this morning, otherwise fine with nor-westerly winds. A high of 21, a low of 10 degrees. Tomorrow, partly cloudy with rain in the morning and afternoon. Nor-westerlies dying out in the evening and a high of 19.
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1: This year, Ajax Building have come on board as a gold sponsor of the Open Country Matoda Valley Milk Hokanui Cultural Feast. So we're chatting with Tom Hewitson from Ajax to find out his favourite parts of the cultural feast.
2: South Africans actually are there cooking some really good snags there too, by the way, that I get every year. It's just, yeah, it's just great. And I think the whole point of it is to actually, you know, these guys that, you know, potentially might be, a minority or something like that in our town, in our community, can come and can celebrate and actually show people, you know, every time I go there, it's like, oh, I didn't know that existed or something new that's happening that I didn't know, you know, that could be done. Get in early, get a good seat, get a table. There's heaps of entertainment on there. It's always quite fun.
1: You are absolutely on the money about that, Huey. So come in and join in on the fun. The Open Country Matoda Valley Milk Hokanui Cultural Feast at the MLT Event Centre, Friday 16th of October from 5 p.m. through until 8. 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
7: In this update, ACT says New Zealand needs to make changes to superannuation now before it's too late. National and ACT are both campaigning on gradually lifting the super age to 67, while Labour and New Zealand First currently want to keep it at 65. However, both National and Labour have agreed on needing to work towards a cross-party accord on the future of the retirement system. ACT leader David Seymour says acting now rather than keeping our head in the sand is far more responsible.
8: If we don't, I fear that at some point,

0: there'll be a big disaster, an earthquake or something. New Zealand will be in serious financial trouble. The change will be forced on us with no warning.
1: Meanwhile, ACT is doubling down on its plans to have a select group of GPs sign off on health and disability benefits. The party wants to bring the number of people on mental health benefits down to pre-COVID levels as part of its plan to drive down debt. It's previously announced it wants to require benefits to be signed off by an independent pool of approved doctors. ACT leader David Seymour says GPs have told him they often face a choice when someone comes in wanting their benefits signed off.
0: If that person's a bit abusive, do you A, say, no, sit down, mate, we're going to sort this out, or say, look, I've got a whole lot of real patients with real problems, I'm going to sign it.
1: National's expected to release its fiscal plan today, including a return to surplus by 2028-29. National Finance spokesperson Nicola Willis says today's plan will be a summary of information that's already been released.
2: We've already announced the pre-election fiscal update, which sets out clearly the path back to surplus and debt reduction. And we have already released the costings for every one of National's campaign commitments.
1: Chris Luxon has confirmed he's okay with people being billionaires and there shouldn't be limitations on ambition. The National leader and his Labour counterpart, Chris Hipkins, were asked in last week's leaders' debate whether it was morally offensive to be a billionaire. Neither could give a definitive answer. This morning, Luxon says his party doesn't believe that everyone should be the same at the end of their life, but they should have the same chances at the start of their life.
3: We want people to be billionaires, millionaires. We need to make people wealthier. We're making no apologies about that.
1: That's news.
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1: In sport, Liam Lawson's consistency in Formula One is impressing former world champion turned Sky pundit Jenson Button. The Racing Bulls driver has completed a third double points weekend this season, finishing seventh in the Singapore Grand Prix to go with fifth in the sprint race. Yet his future with the syndicate remains uncertain. Button says Lawson is living up to his potential.
7: He's enjoying his racing, isn't he? Yeah, he's definitely enjoying it out there, and it's great to see. We all knew that he had speed, but it's just extracting that, and the environment needs to be right in the team, and it seems like it is now.
1: Red Bull's Max Verstappen won the race for the first time. Manchester City have retained their perfect Premier League football record to start the season, at least on the field, beyond their historic financial transgressions. They have beaten Liverpool this morning 3-0. That's sport. I'm Malcolm Jordan.
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8: Met Service forecast for Southland. The marine forecast for Fovo, northerly 15 knots, changing westerly 15, south of Slope Point for a time this afternoon. Northerly rising to 25 knots, west of Slope Point late evening. And weather-wise today, low cloud or fog possible this morning, otherwise fine with nor-westerly winds. A high of 21, a low of 10 degrees. Tomorrow, partly cloudy with rain in the morning and afternoon. Nor'westerlies dying out in the evening and a high of 19.
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8: In this update, ACT leader David Seymour suspects it'll be events that'll drive a lift in the super age rather than a particular party. His party and National are both campaigning on gradually raising the super age to 67. Labour and New Zealand First are both campaigning to keep it at 65. Seymour says the change has to happen.
9: It may be that as bond rates head over 5%, the pressure on government budgets becomes unsustainable and some of the unreasonable people come to the table.
8: Labour is pledging to make school uniforms cheaper to give parents more purchasing choice. The party would limit compulsory branded items, allow non-branded alternatives, and require schools to track and publish uniform costs if elected. Jamie Cunningham reports.
10: ACT announced a similar policy earlier this year with a cap of the compulsory branded items. Labour education spokesperson Ginny Anderson says families shouldn't be put under financial pressure just to send children to school. She says schools can maintain their identity without forcing parents to pay a premium for a logo.
8: The Prime Minister says the door will remain open for New Zealand to join a Canadian-led multi-billion dollar defence bank. Our government declined the offer to join the bank, which aims to finance the defence industries of its member states, which contribute capital to be reinvested. MFAT advice obtained by RNZ noted that we'd have to make an initial contribution of $100 million, with costs expected to run up from there. Chris Luxon says he's still talking with EU officials how we could do joint procurement.
11: The real risk with everyone increasing their military spending around the world, the real risk is you just get inflation and you just pay more for the same stuff rather than actually getting new capability or capacity.
8: Yemen's Iran-backed Houthis claim Saudi Arabia have carried out 124 airstrikes over the past 24 hours. At least 13 people have died and more than 300 are injured following a Houthi attack on Riyadh Airport in Saudi Arabia. The airport's passenger hall was struck by a projectile weapon again today. The Economist's Middle East correspondent Greg Kellstrom says the Houthis don't need a reason to escalate attacks.
12: Even though there had been a ceasefire in place since 2022, I think it became clear over the summer that both sides were gearing up for another offensive.
8: That's news. In sport, a full circle moment for the domestic T20 Super Smash cricket competition ahead of a likely final edition this summer. New Zealand Cricket's confirmed the men's and women's finals will be staged at Eden Park's outer

0: Roval in Auckland, as was the case for the inaugural edition in 2006. The season starts on December 27 and ends on January 30. The Super Smash is due for replacement by the privatised NZ20 competition the following season. Manchester City have put a decoy team bus in place to dilute a hostile reception at Anfield, ahead of their Premier League football victory 3-0 against Liverpool. That follows an independent commission finding that the club was guilty of historical financial breaches for 9 seasons. That's sport. I'm Malcolm Jordan.
1: Country weather with Halo Systems. Northland, partly cloudy with a few showers in the far south. Auckland to Waitomo, including Coromandel Peninsula and Bay of Plenty. Rain in Auckland and Coromandel Peninsula clearing this evening but remaining cloudy with patchy rain or isolated showers elsewhere. Taranaki and the Central High Country. Mainly fine at first with patchy drizzle developing tonight. Gisborne to Wairarapa, also Nelson and Marlborough. Fine. Whanganui to Wellington. Fine. Buller to Fiordland. Mainly fine but drizzle in Fiordland spreading into southern Westland tonight. Canterbury, Otago and Southland, mainly fine with rain developing in Southland, then spreading north through the afternoon and evening. And the Chatham Islands, cloudy. Halo Systems, monitor, manage, maximise farm performance. Jamie Mackay and the country is next.
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0: Oh, welcome to the country, everybody. That is, of course, the Beatles, When I'm 64. They didn't write a song called When I'm 67. If David Seymour, our first guest on the country, has his way, the age of eligibility for National Super will be 67. We'll go straight to him because he's a busy man and he has to get on the road. Also want to talk about what Harry Mowbray is talking about, strategic vote splitting. The Nats won't like this, but I suspect David Seymour and Winston Peters do. Good afternoon, David Seymour, ACT Party leader and Deputy Prime Minister. Are you all for Harry's theory of strategic vote splitting? Good afternoon.
1: Yeah, g'day, Jamie. G'day, everybody. Look, the ACT Party's been saying for 30 years, it's your party vote that counts. If you believe in what ACT is saying, then you know, give us your party vote. It's fairly straightforward. If you prefer another party, well, you know, we're sorry to hear it, but give them your party vote. Then when you come to your electorate vote, there's a lot of sort of talk, and I've experienced a bit of this through my career, of, oh, electorates are just there to, you know, do whatever people think they should do. But the truth is that electorates are filled with people who own their vote, and they tend to use them at the end of the day for the person that they think will stand up for their community. And I, you know, like I said, I had some experience. People said, oh, people just vote for you in Epsom because of a strategic thing. I thought, gee, I wish someone had told me that. I wouldn't have had to knock on 15,000 doors and, you know, meet tens of thousands of people over the next decade.
0: But David Seymour, this is not what Harry Mowbray's talking about. He's talking about, even if you are a National Party supporter and you think they are the best bet, he's encouraging people to party vote ACT or New Zealand First to try and get a centre-right government across the line. And as much as the Nats won't like it, as I said earlier, there is merit to his argument, is there not?
1: Well, there's a lot of people in the National Party who are saying, look, you know, the ACT Party is kind of what I thought the National Party is supposed to be. Other people say it's what the National Party used to be. And they're thinking, should I give my party vote to ACT? But they're concerned that somehow that will let Labor come through the middle. And if there's one thing I could tell you that I just want to reassure people, if you give your party vote to ACT, you get more ACT MPs in. They are just as effective at blocking Labor as National MPs. In fact, I would argue more so, because they're a bit more principled and have slightly stronger convictions. So numerically, there is no cost to giving your party vote to ACT. Then some people say, I'll give it to New Zealand First. Well, a lot of people tell me that they're certain New Zealand First will never go with Labor again. And I just say, all right, good for you, but do you remember who you're dealing with here?
0: What about the argument that the party lists of ACT and New Zealand First don't have the depth of the National Party list? Therefore, you're going to get some no-hoper in who's sitting at 13, 14 or 15 on either of your lists.
1: Well, I don't know who's making that argument, but first of all, it's not the ACT Party that has had to sack five ministers this term. Shane Retty, Penny Simmons, Melissa Wong, Andrew Bailey, there's another one that escapes me, but they've had Chris Pink, who sort of got an honourable discharge in my view. But if you're worried about, you know, quality of people, I probably wouldn't look at the ACT Party with my concerns. I'd probably look a bit closer to home for the people who say that. And second of all, you said 13, 14, 15. Number 13, Antonia Modkova, intellectual property lawyer helping New Zealand tech firms secure their property rights in the world. Number 14, Alex Price, just stepped down as the chief executive of Fertility Associates, helped thousands of Kiwi families have children when they thought they couldn't. Pretty serious guy, chief executive of a major health company. And number 15, Janelle Hocking from the West Coast, proprietor of Murchison Foursquare, owns a business and knows a bit about how you actually get affordable groceries to people. I think they would all be pretty useful additions to Parliament. So when people, you know, somewhat arrogantly say that ACT doesn't have talent, I think I would advise those people to try listening to Michael Jackson. He said, start with the man in the mirror.
0: Do you remember all those off by heart, or are you looking at the party list as we speak?
1: I don't have anything in front of me other than my office wall, and We have some tremendous people in ACT. I can keep going if you like.
0: No, honestly, too much of a good thing. Mind you, Winston's got some depth in his list as well, because he has some sitting MPs who are now in the teens.
1: Well, I can't comment on their selections, but I look at, you know, the ministerial achievements. I look at Nicole McKee and the Arms Act, Brooke Van Velden and the Holidays Act, Simon Cord and the Resource Management Law, Andrew Hoggard and Biosecurity, Karen Chua turning around to Rangatamariki for children. I mean, geez, you know, even our worst enemies admit that ACT has had very effective ministers that have made real gains for New Zealanders by putting in the hard work. I think it would be difficult for other parties to list off that sort of achievement, but, you know, I'm not going to take away from it.
0: Well, what's wrong with Alfred Anaro, Michael Laws, Craig Stobo, Tane Randall? And this is me just going off the top of my head as well.
1: Well, I'm not saying there's anything wrong with them, but I'm listing off, you know, capable sitting ministers in the government who have substantial achievements on their belt. Those other guys, I don't think any of them can point to that you just listed.
0: Now, well, let's move on to the Beatles. When I'm 64, as I said, in those days, 64 was deemed to be really old. I realise times have changed and people live longer. Is 67 a fair age for National Super? I certainly agree with you on that. You're going to move it, though, a lot quicker, because I think you want to get there by 2035. Once again, I'll pat you on the back there, because I think the initial proposal from the Nats was to wait till 2044. The horses bolted then.
1: Well, the initial proposal for the Nats was back in 2017. They said they'd do it in 2037. And then a couple of elections later in 2023, that felt like it was vaguely soon, so they pushed their date back to 2044. So it's always 20 years away with those guys. Look, this country is in serious trouble. Debt is a real problem. We're paying $1.2 million an hour in interest on the debt. The rate of borrowing is such that when I did my press conference yesterday, which was not very long, the debt counter in the background went up $1 million just while I was announcing the policy. And one of the biggest areas where we can make a difference is the cost of super. You know, the increase in the super cost in 1 year is the same as employing 17,000 nurses or 17,000 teachers at a base salary of 101 grand.
0: So under your scenario, getting it to 67 by 2035, once again, completely off the top of my head, so someone who is, what are we, 9 years away from that, someone who is 56 will have to wait until they're 67. Am I right in saying that?
1: Someone who would currently be eligible in 8 years would be eligible in 10. So that's about right.
0: Okay.
1: But I just make the point. There's a few other things to consider here. Number one is, yep, some people have long, hard jobs, and our policy, physical jobs, that is, and our policy includes a compassionate access program that remains at 65. So you can get it early if you've worked more than 20 years in a physical job. We would separate the KiwiSaver access.
0: Yeah, but hang on. Whoa. How do you define a physical job? How do you put a peg in the sand? What do you say to a farmer?
1: Well, first of all, if you do a policy like this, there has to be a list, and I don't have the exact list, and there'll be things that.
0: But it's going to be a very subjective list, if you don't mind me saying so. You're going to say a carpet layer. That's a tough job when you're 65. Yep. You definitely qualify, but if you're a farmer and you've been in the stockyards all your life and on the lambing beat and your knees and your hips are buggered, you don't qualify.
1: Well, I suspect that would be in, but you know, let's just take a step back here for a second. We can say, oh, it's too hard, kick the can down the road and go broke. And what will actually happen in that circumstance is that the change will be forced on the New Zealand government because it won't be able to pay its bills, so something will have to give. I would much rather have a policy that's politically acceptable, that's clearly signalled, and that starts now slowly, then forced on us rapidly, maybe in 5 or 10 years.
0: Yeah, but it's not in Winston's best interests, obviously, because as long as he's drawing breath and has a say, it won't happen. But it's also not in Labor's best interest to do what's best for the country, i.e. raise the age of eligibility to 67.
1: Well, just remember, Winston's changed his position on a lot of things a lot of times, so let's not discount that. Remember the time when they were standing with Jacinda to ban oil and gas? See, things can change, and there are lots of examples like that. The second thing is that, yes, yeah, so let's say that we can identify some people have more physical jobs and give them the option of applying for early access. There'll be some people that did have a physical job, but, you know, instead of being a jib stopper, they're teaching at a polytech, and it's no problem anymore. So we can work through that. The other thing is ensuring that you can get access to KiwiSaver at 65, so that regardless of what the eligibility age for super is, you can still get that. And finally, we'll take the tax off your KiwiSaver returns, so that people will retire with hundreds of thousands more if they do it throughout their career.
0: Yeah, yeah, and I agree. And that's a nice idea, but it's robbing Peter to pay Paul, because it's a lot of tax. Well, it's a lot of tax that the government won't get, and they're taking with one hand, giving with the other.
1: Well, the difference is that it compounds in your account. And if we could take tax off one activity that we want to encourage in New Zealand, I would say that activity is saving and investing. So, you know, it's probably the smartest tax cut on offer this election. In fact, I'm pretty sure of that. It's the only tax cut just about. So that's the final thing. And then the final thing is making sure that it goes slowly in a planned way that people can organise themselves around. So, you know, this is leadership, because the alternative is we're going to be spending $4.5 billion a year on paying super to people who are 66 and 67, most of whom are actually still working. And that just seems nuts when every other country is making the exact adjustment I'm talking about. And then sooner or later, the government's going to go broke and people are going to say, okay, what do we do now? I know, let's adjust the age of super. So it's going to be forced on us the way it was in the 1990s, because no politician had the brains and balls to stand up and say, guys, we need to talk about this and make change.
0: Well, you won't get an argument from me. You're talking to one of those people. Okay, let's just have a couple of quickfire questions before we go. Is it as simple as as this scenario? If Top gets past 5%, you're toast. And when I say you're toast, I'm talking about the centre-right.
1: I think there's a real danger there. I mean, they are clearly hard left. My view is they won't make it, because they presented themselves as something new and different and having all these bold policies. Now they're saying, we don't really need the bold policies. They're not our bottom lines anyway. We just want to be in power at any cost. Every week that goes by, they kind of look more like an ordinary political party. So my sense is they won't make it. But yeah, if they do make it, it's going to be a lot harder for us to get in, that's for sure.
0: You're campaigning on lockout Labor, but you do agree with them on school uniforms.
1: Well, and not to be semantic, but they just released something very similar to our policy, only 3 mandatory branded items. Everything else must be generic to save families money on their school uniforms. And they just announced it, and one of the journalists said the only difference between your policy and ACT's is the ACT party has more detail in their policy. So, look, there's no limits what you can achieve if you don't care who takes the credit, and we don't care who takes the credit if it saves families money on their school uniforms.
0: And finally, Winston was down here. I keep hate throwing his name out at you, but he was here yesterday in Mosgiel. He was speaking to a sold-out crowd of 650. There wasn't even standing room. They had to go to another room. Now, do you, in the interests of bipartisanship and impartiality, do you applaud Winston for single-handedly getting us the Dunedin Hospital?
1: Well, first of all, I saw someone commented they looked up the number of seats at that venue, and it's only 250, so I think you've been sucked in there. But number two, I think the question is, you know, this guy, if he really had achieved all the things that he claims, it's amazing he's not on 100% of the vote. Something must be wrong. And I think the difficulty is that he's had so many positions over so many issues over so many years. There's not many people left that believe him.
0: And people wonder why there's a bit of squabbling in the coalition, eh? Hey, David Seymour, you're all for strategic vote splitting, but not in Epsom. That's a good summary, isn't it?
1: No, that's not true. We've had a consistent message, which I shared with you earlier, which is give your party vote to ACT if you're the ones we believe in. If you believe in another party, I'm sorry to hear it, but give your party vote to them. And when it comes to your local constituency, you deserve someone who'll stand up for your local community. And I would vote for the best person. And in Epsom, I'm proud to say I believe wholeheartedly I'm that person, and so do a lot of others. In the Tāmaki electorate, I think that's James Christmas. And elsewhere, could be a Nat, could be a Labour person, less likely. But vote for the person who'll answer your phone call on a Saturday afternoon.
0: David Seymour, thanks for your time on the country, as always. Oops, he's gone. David Seymour there, ACT Party leader and Deputy Prime Minister. Okay, I'm getting Beatles and different ears. ACT Party leader and Deputy Prime Minister. Up next, believe it or not, it's not only Mental Health Awareness Week, and my Mental Health Awareness Week interview fell over on me, but never mind. We'll just move to another week. It's also World Iron Awareness Week. So up next, Beef and Lamb New Zealand's Head of Nutrition talks about the importance of red meat in our diets, particularly for women, teenage girls and children. It's all on the country. Need me, will you still feed me when I'm
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7: 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Hokanui.
8: Not just anybody. You know I need someone.
0: It is World Iron Awareness Week, and as fate would have it, it coincides with Beef and Lamb New Zealand's 40th birthday party. To tell us more about it and why we should be eating more red meat or eating enough red meat, Julia Sekula, Head of Nutrition for Beef and Lamb New Zealand. We all know that there is iron in red meat. How much do we need to eat, Julia, to get enough of the stuff? Good afternoon.
9: Hi, how are you? Well, in terms of how much we need to eat it, it's having it, you know, three times a week as part of, you know, a range of foods that we have, you know, making it as something that we enjoy eating as part of a balanced meal. Because beef and lamb provide heme iron, and our bodies use that really well and absorb it really well. And that's one of the reasons that we really like people to eat red meat, because it's great from a nutritional source, or a nutritional perspective.
0: And some genders and some age groups need more of it than others. And we're looking at what, women and teenagers?
9: Yeah, so our teenage girls particularly and our women need a heap more. And often that's, we're busy. And sometimes the symptoms of iron deficiency look, pretty ordinary, and we often miss it. So, being tired, not having a lot of energy, not performing as well, are all those sort of things that we can put down to just, it's been a long day. We've just been too busy. But particularly for those groups of people, it's something that we really need to just make sure we keep an eye on.
0: So 3 times a week, if possible, what sort of portion size? Because you get carnivores like myself, Julia. I'm quite happy to tuck into a 300 or 400 gram steak and don't look sideways at it before it's gone.
9: Yeah. So, the easiest way to think about it is for someone to look at the palm of their hand and the thickness of their hand. And we've all got different size hands. So using that as the initial kind of go-to for your cooked piece of meat. Obviously, when you go to the supermarket or you go to the butcher or, we're buying raw meat, but sort of 120 to 150 grams cooked red meat would, to be honest, 150 three times a week, you're well within the New Zealand recommendations, which is eating up to 500 grams of cooked red meat a week.
0: Gee, that's only 3 entrees for me. When it comes to the stats around iron deficiency, 30% of the world's population suffers from iron deficiency. What would it be here in New Zealand? Obviously, we're a developed nation and we have better diets than some developing or even impoverished nations.
9: Yeah, we don't have any current stats. We're completely lacking a national nutrition survey, which gives us that information. But from the last survey that we had, it was about 1 in 3 teenage girls were deficient in iron. And we can only assume that with just all these, the different things and different ways of eating, that we're probably, not that great in terms of, all of us getting enough iron. But we don't have any current data. The Australians have done a nutrition survey, and those results came out at the end of last year, and they still showed a really high proportion of Australians that weren't getting enough iron from the food they were eating or when the blood tests were done either. So I guess the best answer is we don't know, but we're still concerned and we're pretty sure that our numbers would be about the same as what they were last time, if not potentially worse.
0: Okay, here's a double barrel question for you. Beef or lamb, which has the most iron? And the second part of the question, can I get my iron from one of my favourite veggies, for instance, silver beet?
9: You can indeed. So beef or lamb, it's going to come down to what cut you're having of any food. Beef is generally a little bit more iron than your lamb. And just throwing it in there, any of your offal products, they're going to be particularly high, but we don't tend to eat them as much. But beef or lamb, I don't mind what you eat. Enjoy it, include it as part of what you're having. And then in terms of your veggies, vital part of what we have, because we need a nice balanced diet. Your silver beet, perfect. Your spinach, amazing. And then you know what can really enhance what you're eating? Add some tomato, orange slices, a bit of lemon juice over something, because the vitamin C in that will really enhance the iron absorption from that silver beet, the spinach or the other veggies that have got a little bit of iron in them.
0: Well, are there some iron elements, if that's the correct terminology, mm-hmm. that are only found in animal tissue?
9: So we have heme iron, which is our most readily absorbable type of iron, and that's found in our beef, our lamb and other animal source foods. So your chicken, your venison, your fish as well. And we absorb that a lot better than the non-heme iron that we get from plant foods. But to get up to the amount that we need each day, we need to have a variety of food. And then you also, from some of our cereal products, they're fortified, so they've had iron added into them. And so, if we think breakfast, lunch, dinner, some snacks along the way, if that's what people eat, we're going to be getting our iron from a variety of different sources.
0: Okay, let's just finish on the protein boom. These GLP-1 drugs, the weight loss drugs, there is a protein boom out there. Is that going to be a real boom for the red meat industry here in New Zealand, or will they just be eating smaller portions and it's kind of back to square one?
9: I think it is an opportunity for us, and it's about thinking about how we package and produce and I guess showcase our red meat, because with the GLP-1s, people don't feel as hungry. So let's make every mouthful eat. So that's where what's in our beef and lamb, the protein, but also that iron, the B12 and zinc, mean that every mouthful you get is great. So it might be instead of big portions that are sitting there, it's thinking smaller portions, maybe of some of the the cuts. They're, you know, really good tasting and enjoying what we're having. So I think it is an opportunity for the sector.
0: Julia Sekula with us, Head of Nutrition for Beef and Lamb New Zealand for World Iron Awareness Week, which coincides with Beef and Lamb New Zealand's 40th anniversary. Okay, here's the final question for you, Julia.
9: Absolutely.
0: What's your favourite cut of red meat? And there's no ducking for cover. You've got to give me an answer.
9: I do like a good piece of scotch.
0: Well, good on you. Bit of scotch fillet. There you go. Yeah. High in iron.
9: Good piece last week. High in iron. Really important. I've got two teenage girls, so getting enough iron into them is key. So a good piece of scotch is always something my family enjoys.
0: And 150 grams of that would be a lot more affordable than my 400-gram slice.
9: Absolutely. Whatever we do, we've got to enjoy it. It's a great tasting, delicious product. So,
0: absolutely.
9: Yeah, and really good for you.
0: I'm a carnivore through and through. Julia Sekula, thank you very much for your time.
9: My pleasure.
0: Okay, thank you, Julia. 28 away from one. Jeez, someone's getting stuck into me on the text line. Julia was going, what, with the scotch fillet? To be honest, see, I've got cheap tastes. Hard up pensioner. To be honest, I love a rump steak. I don't mind a bit of chewing. Plenty of taste in it because it's a more developed muscle. Great propaganda, writes Alf from New Plymouth, regarding the quantity of red meat we should be eating, but who the bloody hell can afford it? Except you, obviously. Well, I can because I eat rump steak, Alf, and I'm of an age where I've worked hard enough and long enough to be able to afford it. I'm not apologising for that. People are struggling and we can't even buy our own homegrown meat and fish because of the exorbitant prices. Have real sympathy with you there, Alf. I realise it's very, very difficult for a lot of people. Maybe just a thought for the struggling people. And I think what Julia said was, interestingly, to get enough iron, three servings of 150 grams per week. That's 450 grams for a whole week will fulfill your iron needs. So, you know, I know that's expensive, but it's not exorbitant. Can I say that? Depending on what cut you choose, of course. Good meat is important in our diet, says another. And they're saying how it's too expensive. Good interview with David Seymour. How could you not vote for this chap? Great integrity and plans for the country, but many women don't seem to like him. Or someone likes him because he's just got recently engaged. Another one says, Jamie, I can feel the jealousy towards Winston in his breath. They are. They're like a couple of sparring dogs, aren't they? Poor old Luxon. I feel sorry for him keeping those two at arm's length. And here's one from Robbie. I'm 51 and have assumed for 20 years plus that super would be 67 and means tested. And if you haven't planned for that, you need to. Good text there, Robbie. And yes, it will be 67 by the time you get there. It could even be beyond that. Means tested, that's another one because a lot of people think super should be a universal benefit. And I do reiterate what I've said before because I know this. Is that super is paid, it kind of is means tested to a degree because it's you get it on your highest marginal tax rate. If you're earning lots of money, you'll get a lot less than someone who's earning nothing. And that's the way it should be. Means testing it like they did in the 90s, not so sure about that one. Up next, rural news and sports news.
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0: Welcome back to the Country. Michelle with Rural News. And just a tick, where's the one? Here's a cruel text from Brent. We won't have to worry about the funding super. Most of the baby boomers will be dead in 20 years, so the loading comes off? Question mark, question mark. No, I don't think that's the case, Brent. I think the old bell curve's no good. If you're hoping for all the boomers to be gone in the next 20 years, that's when it really starts to bite. That's when we get two workers for every super annuitant. That is just not practical. It doesn't work. The maths on that don't work. Here's Michelle with Rural News.
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0: Actually, just talking of Steelfort, I got a text from an anonymous texter who said he would love ACT and New Zealand First combined to get 30% of the party vote. And that's not out of the question either, I wouldn't think. And then we could make some real changes for the good of the country, says our anonymous texter. I'm not quite sure I agree that, I mean, Winston and David agreeing on things. I don't know. If Christopher Luxon does get to form the next government, Michelle, he's going to be a dog with two tails.
15: I think it's going to be tough, isn't it? Somehow.
0: Yeah. What's in rural news?
15: In rural news, a new survey by Federated Farmers of nearly 650 farmers has found mobile phone coverage and reliability have deteriorated since the 3G network was switched off earlier this year. The survey found nearly two-thirds of farmers can't reliably call 111 from most of their farm, with some unable to connect to emergency services anywhere on their property. The loss of 3G has also come at a financial cost for farmers, with 1 in 7 reporting being forced to replace farm equipment that depended on the network. Federated Farmers is now holding urgent meetings with telecommunications providers calling for improvements to rural coverage and reliability. And that was a topic I was really shocked about, Jamie, that wasn't that big on that rural debate that I watched.
0: Connectivity. Everyone's been banging on about it for years. I think that's the one thing we could do. Eventually it'll be solved, of course, by Elon, and everything connectivity will all come from the sky rather than land-based mobile phone towers and all that sort of stuff. But the one thing we could absolutely do to improve the productivity and the economy in this country is have universal broadband and mobile phone coverage. That would be good. Here's sport.
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0: New Zealand cricket coach Rob Walter is keen to unleash Finn Allen, and we're all keen to watch that, aren't we? In the middle of the order in the one-day international arena, saying the T20 specialist's destructive batting talents could be useful against spinners and part-time bowlers. And the Eden Park Outer Oval has been selected to host the showpiece men's and women's finals of the domestic T20 Super Smash at the end of January. And Michelle wandered in here and was asking me about the Super Rugby. It's not the Super Rugby, the NPC. Yep. Northland, because I wanted Northland to keep the Ranfurly Shield, hosting Otago. Living here, I've got to go for Otago, unfortunately. But I know which way I'm going, and Rooks will hate me for this. Canterbury versus Taranaki. I say go the Naki.
15: Absolutely. Go the Naki. I'd love to see them win it. Look, not Otago, that is.
0: Canterbury are a very good side, but so are Taranaki. Right, up next, Radar, the Young Farmer Grand Finals. Well, the road to the Grand Finals are underway.
16: just metres from the line. Looking to score here. 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
0: To Radar is the voice of the FMG Young Farmer of the Year contest or competition. I'm always confused as to which one it is. Radar, just before we get on to the district finals getting underway, when are you 64? Or more importantly, when are you 67? Good afternoon.
26: Good afternoon. Look, it's increasingly far away. What am I now? I'm 55, so I've got another 12 years to go.
0: Well, if David Seymour has his way, it'll be 67 by the time you get there.
26: Well, you know, it's not going to be very long. I was just thinking about this because I just happened to be looking at the old FMG Young Farmer there. We're season 59. Now, Jamie, you with your aged memory, you can remember back. It seems like yesterday we had the 50th down there in Invercargill.
0: Oh, absolutely. And I still remember. I was too young to remember it. Gary Fraser from Swannanoa,
26: yes,
0: who
26: yes,
0: won
26: the
0: first. The yeah, well, what year was that? 1969, was it?
26: It must be 69, I think. Yeah,
0: yeah, yeah. Wow.
26: Yeah. We've come a long way since then. I'll have to wait till then to get my pension to afford, I don't know what the price of a steak will be back then, to get my iron levels in. I was also, while I was just wanting to chat to you, there's just ringing about a $400 steak in Auckland, Kobe steak, $400. I don't even know, Jamie, if that comes with chips and a mushroom sauce.
0: Wow, you just got to go down market a wee bit like me and eat a rump steak. I like them. There's plenty of taste in them. There's a bit of chewing as well. I've still got all my own teeth. Yep.
26: Yes, I'll tell you what I'm looking for. What I love, FMG Young Farmer of the Year, I love a sausage sizzle, and I will be going through my rankings this year. But what are we now, the 12th? A couple of days ago, we kicked off the district finals in the 59th FMG Young Farmer of the Year. And we've got a couple of familiar faces, a couple of battle-scarred veterans, I'm going to call them, coming back through. Ed Lather over there on the East Coast and young George Latham from Tasman. So already we're seeing that there's a bit of previous talent heading in.
0: Yeah, and these repeat offenders, Radar, have a real advantage, don't they?
26: Look, I'm going to say they do. But I'm also going to say I have seen people come through who haven't done, you know, haven't been through to a grand final, and they can still take it out. But yeah, they've got that advantage. They know what to study and how to study, but also that advantage on the day, because this is a competition that you can do a lot of work in advance. But I've seen it won and lost in the field. You know, a few decisions here and there about where to put their time, where to put their energy, what to do when something goes wrong. Or indeed, look, we saw last year multi-generational experience with young Tom Sleazier down on points going into the grand final and just employing some discussed tactics in the family with a father and an uncle about what to do in that grand final in the quiz and then taking it out.
0: Not to mention a grandfather who's an absolute legend. Okay, Ed Laver, he finished fourth in the grand final last year. And who was the other one you mentioned? George Letham. He finished third the year before, so they've definitely got some form. Hey, just to wrap this, because I'm running way behind time, because everyone's got carried away on the text machine on the age of eligibility and whether they like Winston or they like Seymour. Will you be strategic? What electorate are you in?
26: I'm in a sort of a new one. I'm out in West Auckland in Henderson.
0: Oh, okay. So you won't get to strategically vote in Epsom. I knew you weren't in the middle of town. So
26: No, you won't get to do that.
0: Where is the grand final in 2027?
26: Season 59. We're down in Christchurch, 1st to the 3rd of July. So again, that is not very far away. And under what form of government or economic conditions, only time and the democratic rights of the great New Zealand public will decide.
0: And when you're emceeing the grand final next July, you'll be 1 year closer to getting that pension.
26: Let's hope so. Depending on who's won, might be a year sooner.
0: Well, if Winston's in charge, no, you'll be fine. You'll be fine just the way you are. Good. See you later.
26: Righto.
0: Here we go. There we go. Radar to radar. Up next, Steve Wynn-Harris. Central Hawke's Bay. What's happened to the Super El Nino?
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0: It is 10 away from 1. Steve Wynn-Harris joins us from Central Hawke's Bay. You'd think he was running the show. He said he doesn't want to talk politics. We've talked enough of that. Fair enough, Steve. Let's talk about you vicariously claiming glory being a part of the PGG Wrightson dynasty or lineage.
8: I don't know if I'm claiming glory, Jamie. I just pointed out when you went to the birthday party that I was a great-great-grandson of George Gould, as are quite a few of your listeners, because he had three wives. Two of them were sisters. I come from the second sister. And then when she died, he married the housekeeper. He had 12 children, and about 6 or 7 of them bred. So there are a lot of great-great-grandchildren out there, including the current George Gould, Jamie.
0: Yeah, well, isn't it wonderful that a company like PGG Wrightson and its various iterations over 175 years can blow out 175 candles? It's wonderful, isn't it?
8: Yeah, he was quite a visionary fellow. He set up, you know, a little shop in at the beginning of Christchurch there, and built a shop and started trading right early on, obviously 175 years ago. His grandfather was the lock keeper at Hambledon Lock, which is on the Thames. And, so he has created quite a good dynasty, and some of us have done well, and some of us are average, like me.
0: Well, you're doing well because you're on the pension. You're double dipping.
8: I thought we weren't going to do politics.
0: Well, no, it's not. That's just fact. Now, what were you double dipping with your new with your double hip replacement at the moment, Steve? Was this, you got a double hip replacement? And I was talking to David Seymour about this, and I think I do need to discuss this. He says if you're doing a hard labour job, you can get the pension or superannuation early. But how do you define a hard job? Because most farmers I know, if they're old rugby players and have spent their lives in the stockyards, have got buggered knees and hips.
8: Yeah, well, I was one of those. It's a tough life, being up the race with sheep and having bulls knock you over in the cattle yard. So there's no doubt about that. Mine's genetic as well. My father had crook hips, so bit of both. It's the only time I've ever looked to the public health system for help, Jamie, and I couldn't get anywhere. I was pretty bad by the end of it, but it wasn't bad enough to get on a public list, because they've managed to shorten up the list nowadays by making it so hard for anyone to get on them.
0: Well, the good news is, because you're double dipping, you could afford to pay for it yourself. Okay,
8: I don't know about the double dipping. What's the other bit? I've got the pension, and that's about it.
0: Well, no, your farm income. Your son Jason's paying you a fortune, he tells me.
8: He doesn't pay me anything. I'm an unpaid junior shepherd.
0: Well, that's the way it's meant to be. Very quickly, the El Nino. Yeah. You're in Central Hawke's Bay, which is really summer dry country, or historically summer dry country. Thus far, and the same with Canterbury, even more so in Canterbury, it's been a pretty kind spring, which is a lot better than it could have been.
8: Yeah, no, it's been a good spring. It's been drier than usual. I think probably August, 50-odd mils, 50 mils for September. So we're down on our rainfall, but getting just bits and pieces enough to turn it in, you know, into a good spring. It's not a brilliant one, but no one's complaining. And it is buying us time for a potential drought, but there's no doubt that this is a super El Nino. But whether it comes to a drought or not remains to be seen. But, you know, you want to respect these big oscillations in the Southern Oscillation Index. And this one, it's not as deep as I've seen. Sort of eased off in August, the Southern Oscillation Index. But the temperatures up there in the Pacific are certainly very much higher than they've ever been. So, yeah, keep an eye on it.
0: Yeah, and I know that you keep a very close watching eye on it. Steve Von Harris there. Thank you very much for your time, Steve. It is nearly 1:05. We're going to wrap the country with your feedback.
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0: Okay, you're wrapping the country with some of your feedback. Tony says, all David Seymour needs to do is hang around for another term. Winston is in his last rodeo. No comment. Here's another one. If all the unemployed got a job, there would be plenty of money for more pensioners. Well, Texter, I really appreciate you taking the time to text in, but you're dead wrong on that one. There's just not enough jobs out there at the moment for all the unemployed, unfortunately. Okay, we'll catch you back tomorrow. Thanks for your time today. Really appreciate it.
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4: In this update, Nationals pledging to have the books in surplus by 2028-29, but isn't promising tax cuts. Political reporter Ethan Griffiths has more.
5: Nationals' election fiscal plan has no new policies, made up 88% of previously announced health policies. That includes $14 billion in health cost pressures and $600 million for new meds. It puts aside $451 million for free school lunches to 2029 and $327 million for extending paid parental leave.
4: The Green Party is promising to strongly regulate AI if elected, including forbidding our Defence Force buying and deploying autonomous weapons systems. The party says we should support an international ban on autonomous weapons, in the same way chemical and biological weapons have been blocked. Here's political reporter Troy Mattich.
6: Here, the Greens want a public register of government agency AI systems and mandatory environmental impact assessments introduced for large AI data centres. Co-leader Chloe Swarbrick says this is exactly why government is supposed to exist, to regulate what needs regulating.
4: Labour leader Chris Hipkins says students don't need to wear $1,000 of clothes to school. The party's promising to cap how many compulsory branded items schools can call for uniforms. Hipkins says in the past year, 38,000 families received hardship support because of the cost of sending their children to school.
7: There are things that schools can do to bring down that cost for parents, and we are going to require them to do that.
4: One of our biggest training providers wants apprenticeships recognised as equivalent to a bachelor's degree. It's in a white paper published today from Skills Group, alongside incentives for employers. Apprenticeships sit at level 4 of the qualifications framework. That's 3 below a bachelor's degree. Chief Executive Roseanne Graham says it doesn't make sense.
8: Parents and kids are going, oh, well, that can't be sort of the smart option for the future. And the only reason that the qualification is set at level 4 is because that's where the funding sits.
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4: In sport, New Zealand cricket coach Rob Walter is keen to unleash Finn Allen in the middle of the order in the one-day international arena following the T20 specialist's inclusion in the Black Cap squad for matches 4 and 5 of next month's 50-over series against India.
11: We want to explore that as an option, obviously given his capability to sort of influence the game. And in 50-over cricket, there's a space in the middle of the game to, you know, take on the spinners or the fifth or sixth bowlers.
4: New Zealand rugby has forged ahead with legal action to stop the Papua New Guinea NRL expansion team officially being called